0: This week on the Retro Cocktail Hour, the big bands go Latin. There's music for Volcano fans, and the Stolen Idols play Les Baxter. I'm Daryl Brogdon. Join me where the music is always shaken, not stirred. The Retro Cocktail Hour.
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You're in tune to the North 103.3 Community Public Radio, Community Supported Radio. And Sly Stone wrapping up that set with Scared. For that, Jacob Fred Jazz Odyssey and a live track from them with Scuffle in the Hallway. Then John Medeski and Lee Shaw with Wiggly's Way. Lenny McDaniel before that with Permanently Halloween. And Bruce Springsteen and the E Street Band started us off with Spirit in the Hallway. And we might have more ghost stories coming up here. Not quite sure. We'll see where the jam takes us. Oh, let's see here. Got some Lucas de Mulder coming up, some Antiballis. But first, we're going to start it off with the Headhunters and Loft Funk music. You're getting right here on the North 103.3, and the house is jamming.

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Oh, yeah. 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As the house is jamming, what did we just hear? That was Lucy Woodward and Charlie Hunter in their version of Wishing Well. For that, Lucas DeMolder and the new Master Sounds with Ginger Beat. Then Slago with Continent. And before that, Zancy Ballas with Escape. And then the Headhunters started us off with Loft Funk. All right, we got another hour of the house is jamming. We got some Modesky Martin and Wood coming up. A little bit of Robert Walter and a very interesting version of a blues standard. We're going to start things off, though, with the Wood Brothers. Here's a live jam from them, Wasting My Time. Music you're only going to find here on the North 103.3.

0: Chicago, Memphis, Texas, Detroit, Piedmont, Delta, Barrel House, and Swamp. Not to mention good old R&B. 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

Oh, yeah. Long set, short breaks here at the North 103.3. Fat Produce wrapping up that set here on the House of Jammin' with No Way. Before that, Ari Joshua, a little help from Delvin Lamar, and a Rare Groove, Soul Live before that with Spanish Joint, Modesky Martin and Wood with Bubble House, Robert Walter with a very curious rendition of My Babe, and the Wood Brothers started us off with Wasted My Mind. All right, the North 103.3 receives support from the 20th Porcupine Mountains Music Festival, presented by Friends of the Porkies. The festival takes place August 28th and 29th with 2 days of music in the wilderness of Michigan's UP, featuring headliners Southern Avenue, Steel Wheels, and many more. Tickets and more information can be found online at PorkiesFestival.org. I got plenty more music to get to. Got some Surefile Soul Ensemble coming up. The Budos Band. We're going to start it off with Umphrey's McGee and Miss Tinkle's Overture. Music you're only finding here on the North 103.3.

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0: Millions of people were introduced to songwriter Annabelle Dinda when she posted her song, The Hand, on TikTok last year. Now she's on tour opening for Noah Kahan at sold-out stadiums. You'll hear her perform The Hand and other songs from her latest album, Some Things Never Leave, in an exclusive live mini-concert with Annabelle Dinda on the next World Cafe.
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here. Now for I'll be your dog, I'll make you walk along. 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

0: This week on the Retro Cocktail Hour, the big bands go Latin. There's music for Volcano fans, and the Stolen Idols play Les Baxter. I'm Daryl Brogdon. 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

light. 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

0: This is folk singer Michael Jonathan on this week's broadcast. 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

Wednesday, July 29th on Northland Morning. We'll hear about some potential escape rooms with a literary twist on a new hypotheticals. Plus, we'll get the details about the bloody red shrimp in Lake Superior on Green Visions. That's Wednesday on Northland Morning.

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0: Blue dream by the bouquet till I'm blue faced on a Tuesday.
1: Can I have some? Hashtag be light. Put a plus 18 on an Evite. And I said what I felt, no rewrite. Nah, they can't hold me. June, July.

0: As I'm looking through the racks, I find the sickest pair of pants I have ever seen in my entire life. 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

0: had the biggest engine I could afford. 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Nearly hit a young gun a quad bike. And I was glad cause I'm pretty sure that he weren't insured. They the feds pre and they heard the V10 when it roared. 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Saw a tried cord. Man got banged up just cause he banged fraud.
1: Swear by the angels' words, but it's not, it was a criminal first. Things that I am so impressed. 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Had to

0: You live in a magical place, and you deserve an appropriate soundtrack. 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
1: Wake her up. Chop, chop, chop, chop, chop, chop, chop, chop, chop, chop, chop, chop, chop, chop, chop, chop, chop, chop, chop, chop, chop, chop, chop, chop, chop, chop, chop, chop, chop, chop, chop, chop, chop, chop, chop, chop, chop, chop, chop, chop, chop, chop, chop, chop, chop, chop, chop, chop, chop, chop, chop, chop, chop, chop, chop, chop, chop, chop, chop, chop, chop, chop, chop, chop, chop, chop, chop, chop, chop, chop, chop, chop, chop, chop, chop, chop, chop, chop, chop, chop, chop, chop, chop, chop, chop, chop, chop, chop, chop, chop, chop, chop, chop, chop, chop, chop, chop, chop, chop, chop, chop, chop, chop, chop, chop, chop, chop, chop, chop, chop, chop, chop, chop, chop, chop, chop, chop, chop, chop, chop, chop, chop, chop

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0: On this week's special themed edition of Tonic the Funky Groove Show, we're celebrating music about cars and our love of driving, like this by Cooking on Three Burners. 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

Jalen Ngonda with Burning Temptation. That's a new one from 2026, and that's how we're closing out the overnight here on the North, 103.3 WDSE-FM Duluth. We're also streaming online at the North, 103.3.org. Well, it is 6 o'clock in the a.m. on this Wednesday, July 29th. I am wearing clothing consisting of two buttons. You ever take some time and just, like, count the buttons that you're wearing? I'm not saying it's fascinating. I'm just asking. My name is Luke Morvec. I'm going to be with you for the next 3 hours. This is Northland Morning. We got a lot going on today. National Native News all the way ahead into the 8 o'clock hour. In that 8 o'clock hour, we've also got a new Green Visions. We'll be speaking with Doug Jensen from the Minnesota DNR to hear a little bit about bloody red shrimp showing up in Lake Superior. We've got a new Hypotheticals as well. I'll be talking about escape rooms of the literary variety with Luke Sharman today. In the 7 o'clock hour, we got the sound check for you. We've got a new For the Birds. Laura is starting to plan for her next trip while reflecting on an older trip. And on MN90, we're off to the mall. In the 6 o'clock hour, we'll hear about wildfire smoke, reversing clean air gains on Earthwise. We've got a stretching song before that. And on Stardate, we will hear about Saturn and what its current backdrop looks like from a visual standpoint. It's all coming your way here on Community Supported Radio. Well, quickly looking at the weather, there is a heat advisory that's going into effect at noon today. It will last through 7 p.m. tonight, so kind of a hotter day. Highs are expected to be in the upper 80s, mostly sunny skies. We'll do a deeper dive on the weather right around 6:30, right before Stardate. In the meantime, let's get going with some tunes. Here is Whale Songs with Cast Iron.

Yeah, Keith. Keith Cicola with Wailing Blues, Minnesota music from 2009, that one off of Finger Monkey. Madeline Roger before that one from the album Nerve from 2 years back. We heard Fever Dreaming, and it was new stuff, Whale Songs. That would be Annika Bennett and Olivia Barton with the song Cast Iron. That's how we started out the morning here on Northland Morning. Thanks so much for tuning in. And if you keep it tuned in here to the North 103.3 at 3 p.m. today, we've got another Live from Studio A session with Frail Talk. It's an indie folk pop band from Colorado that recently released their latest EP. They'll be performing tonight with Ross Thorne at the Friends Meeting House in Duluth. So again, 3 p.m. today, Live from Studio A with Frail Talk. We're going to get to Stardate in about 15 minutes, 18 minutes, somewhere in there, right around 6:30. Let's just go about that route and say it that way. 6:30, Stardate today. The focus will be on Saturn and its backdrop. Are we looking into the Milky Way, outside of the Milky Way? Which way is Saturn right now, that mercurial being? Mercurial. Can you really use that to describe Saturn, considering it stems from the name of another planet? Doesn't matter. Let's get back to the tunes. My name is Luke Morvec. Really appreciate you keeping it tuned to the North 103.3. Here's Eddie 9 Volt with Blowing Up.

0: This is folk singer Michael Jonathan on this week's broadcast. He's the music royalty of the Woodstock generation, Professor Louie. And from the Pacific Northwest, the songs of Brittany Jean, both artists plus an amazing Wood Songs kid on this week's broadcast of the Wood Songs Old Time Radio Hour.
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0: An Alan Toussaint classic. That is Bright Mississippi. I feel like every musician that's a part of that track is just on the exact same heartbeat, the exact same pulse. There's just some sort of electricity connecting all of them. Every single instrument seems to be handing itself off to the next, just working together so well. Thank you, Alan. More Chiba before that with Trigger Hippie, that one from 1996, and Eddie Ninevolt started out that three-song set with Blowin' Up. That's a new one off of the album Down Here. Well, right now, 6:28 in the Northland. It's Wednesday. It's July 29th, and support for the North 103.3 comes from the Carleton County Fair, the 135th annual Carleton County Fair, happening August 13th through the 16th in Barnum. Carnival rides, live music, food, and lots of family-friendly activities. 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Let's check out the music before we get to Stardate with music. The weather. Boy, I'm having a Wednesday of it, whatever that means. We got a heat advisory that will be in effect from noon today through 7 p.m. this evening. Today, mostly sunny skies, and yes, it'll be a hot one with highs in the upper 80s. Just a little bit of south winds around 5 miles per hour. Those south winds will persist, though stay pretty gentle tonight. Mostly cloudy tonight in the evening. It'll become partly cloudy later on, and we'll have another humid night with lows in the upper 60s. And as far as tomorrow, Thursday goes, it'll be partly sunny, slight chance of showers in the morning, and then a chance of showers and thunderstorms in the afternoon. We'll have highs in the mid-80s, southwest winds 5 to 10 miles per hour, and that chance of rain tomorrow afternoon, the old coin flip, 50%. Right now in Duluth, clear skies overhead, 59 degrees, 63 in Grand Rapids, Hibbing, 55, and Two Harbors, 52 degrees, all locations with clear skies. To our south, more clear skies in Cloquet, where it's 55. It's 59 degrees in both Moose Lake and in Hinckley. Hinckley deviating from the clear skies for just a bit with some partly cloudy skies. And if we cross the bridge to the Badger State, we got a lot more clear skies in northwestern Wisconsin. And though some fog is rolling through Superior right now, 50 degrees in Superior, 53 in Ashland, 54 in Hayward, and an even 60 in Siren, Wisconsin. Good morning, Siren. And that brings us to 6:30. We've got Earthwise on the way in about 15 minutes. Randy Simon is going to be talking about wildfire smoke and how that has undone some clean air that has been done over the past several decades. We'll get the details. We'll also do a stretching song before that. But presently, if you like outer space, we got something for you. Time for a little 3, 2, 1 blast off with Stardate on the North.
1: Stardate July 29th. Saturn feels like it has a big region of the early morning sky practically to itself right now. The giant planet climbs into good view after midnight and stands high in the south at first light. It looks like a bright golden star. You have to scan a long way in every direction to find another planet or star that rivals it. Saturn is traveling through Pisces, skimming along the border with Cetus. That region of the sky is well below the Milky Way, the hazy band of light that outlines the disk of the Milky Way galaxy. When we look at the Milky Way, we're looking into the most heavily populated part of the galaxy. So not only are there a lot more stars in and around that band, there are a lot more bright stars. At the same time, Saturn's location is a quarter of the way around the sky from the center of the galaxy, which is in Sagittarius. Again, that means we're looking into more thinly settled parts of the galaxy. It's like looking toward the suburbs of a major city instead of its busy downtown. There's just a lot less to see. Saturn is so far from the Sun that it takes the planet about 30 years to make one full circle against the starry background. So the planet will stay in this dimly settled region of the sky for a couple of years, making it especially easy to find as you look into the darkness. Tomorrow, bright mile markers for measuring the scale of the universe. Today's program was made possible by Mercer Caverns in Calaveras County in California's historic gold country. More information at mercercaverns.net. For the McDonald Observatory, I'm Billy Henry.

Camp off of the album By and By from 2019. That is Peach Fuzz. And it was Kiss the Tiger before that off of, I believe, still their latest album from last year, Infinite Love. Every Little Piece of Me. Had a chance to see them live in the spring, and they were great. Lots of stage presence that was just infectious. Stardate before that, talking about Saturn. It's up there in the sky, and it's demanding our attention as it's kind of the only thing that's bright and shiny around where it is right now. Stardate every day, Monday through Friday at 6:30 here on Northland Morning. 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The festival takes place August 28th and 29th with 2 days of music in the wilderness of Michigan's UP, featuring headliners Southern Avenue, the Steel Wheels, and more. Tickets and info at porkiesfestival.org. We're going to get to Earthwise in just a couple of minutes after we listen to a little Sam Henshaw. Sam's going to be bringing us our stretching song today. This is one that's been getting some spins here on the North 103.3. It is Hair Down. Go ahead and let your hair down, do some stretching, make sure that body feels good and ready for the day today. I'm going to be doing some stretching here, so join me, won't you? Enjoy.

Nice to sneak in an instrumental every once in a while. That's the Grey Boy All-Stars with Pigeons Underwater from 2007 from the album What Happened to Television. Before that, we heard from Randy Simon on Earthwise, Wildfire Smoke kind of reversing some clean air gains that had been made. Kind of. I don't know why I'm saying kind of. It seems like, yes, it is reversing clean air gains. Randy Simon bringing us the news about the Earth at 6:45 Monday through Friday here on Northland Morning. And Sam Henshaw had the tune Hair Down that served as our stretching song today. Hopefully you got a good stretch in. I know I did. Well, Aspirus Health offers behavioral health services including counseling, psychiatric care, and crisis response to people and families in northern Minnesota. Details at aspirus.org. 6:51 right now. It's July 29th. It's a Wednesday, and we've got a 7 o'clock hour on the way that's going to include MN90, some Minnesota history. We're going to head to the shopping mall for this one. At 7:30, it's For the Birds. We got another new one. Laura is going to reflect on some past travels while planning for her next adventure. And the sound check at 7:45. Right now, back to the tunes. Here is the Womack Sisters with Chauffeur.

I love the trumpet outro there. Amy Apt, it's always a feel-good kind of vibe. Talk to Line, the name of that tune from 2018 off of the album 5050. So some local stuff to wrap up the 6 o'clock hour here on The North, 103.3 WDSE FM Duluth. We're also streaming online at thenorth1033.org. 7:01 to be exact right now on this Wednesday, July 29th. Hope you're having a good one so far. If not, keep it tuned right here. We'll try to make sure we play some tunes that'll get you bouncing around, make you feel a little happy, make you think a little bit. We're going to go across the full board of music over the next couple hours here on Northland Morning. My name is Luke Morvec with you until 9 o'clock today, and we're going to get back to the music in just a moment. But first, a quick check-in on the weather. There is going to be a heat advisory in effect from noon until 7 today. That's noon until 7 p.m. this Wednesday. Should be mostly sunny today, and yes, it's going to be a hot one with highs in the upper 80s. We'll dive a little deeper into the weather right around 7:30. We got a lot going on in the 7 o'clock hour, including the sound check. If you're heading out for live music tonight and wondering what your options are, Caitlin Brinza's got you covered. At 7:30, for the birds, we got a new one from Laura Erickson today. Laura is planning her next adventure, and in doing so has done a little reflecting and recounting of an old adventure that we'll hear about today. And at 7:30, get the credit cards ready. We're going to the mall. All right, back to the tunes. Here is Ray Wiley Hubbard with Dog or Wolf here on The North.

0: Cold Heart, a tune from Niloufer Yanya from last year. Carrie Moran before that with a little something off of the album Dockside Saints. That's from 2020. We heard the song Nobody Gotta Know. And it was Ray Wiley Hubbard starting out that three-song set with the tune Dog or Wolf. That is a new one from 2026 off of Reel to Reel for Real. And yeah, kind of nice to know the difference between a dog or a wolf. If you listened to the lyrics, Ray kind of detailed how you know the difference, and it's not necessarily a pretty sight, but a great song. Thanks for tuning in to The North 103.3. We got a lot still on the way, plenty of tunes coming up. We've got For the Birds and a brand new one at that from Laura Erickson. Laura's done some traveling in her time, and she's got more travels in her future. She's going to talk about the past and the future of that component of her life on For the Birds. We'll get you caught up on the weather before that, and we also have, of course, the requisite look into the live music scene with the sound check at 7:45. Well, my name is Luke Morvick, and we're going to make it a great Wednesday. If it's not already feeling great, eye on the prize. Let's get it there. Positivity, enthusiasm, and to be enthusiastic, you must act enthusiastic. Just go ahead and repeat that to yourself every once in a while and see if that does the trick. Right now, let's take a little bit of a history break. MN90 here on the North.
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2: October 29th, 1954, the Dayton Company broke ground on a new concept in shopping, the completely enclosed suburban shopping mall. They called their mall Southdale, and when it opened October 8th, 1956, no one had ever seen anything like it. Encompassing 500 acres in the Minneapolis suburb of Edina, Southdale corralled everything under one roof. Department stores Dayton's and Donaldson's anchored the ends. Smaller shops lined the halls in between. And in the center, there was the Garden Court of Perpetual Spring, with a cafe bathed in natural light from a skylight. Trees sprouting from the middle of circular benches, overhanging plants, and a birdcage. Famed architect Frank Lloyd Wright made a visit shortly after the opening and thought it was blah. But for the next three decades, Southdale became the model for shopping malls, spawning 1,000 imitators across the country.
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0: James Lewis with Manifesto from 1971. Nice tune there. Saint Seneca before that with Sweet Nothing, a tune off of the album High Wallowin' Supermoon Songs. And it was Broken Bells before that, touching on the theme of MN90 today with the song The Mall and Misery from 2010. That's off of their self-titled album. And yes, indeed, MN90 today focusing on the mall, probably the first indoor mall. MN90, minute and a half of Minnesota history every day at 7:15 here on Northland Morning. Well, let's check out the weather as long as we're at this good stopping point. There's a heat advisory that will be in effect from noon today until 7 p.m. tonight. Should be a mostly sunny day and indeed a hot one. Highs are going to be in the upper 80s. Just a little bit of south winds coming our way around 5 miles per hour. Not even enough for a kite, I would think. Tonight, mostly cloudy in the evening. Should become partly cloudy later on. It's going to be humid with lows in the upper 60s. And then Thursday, partly sunny. There is a slight chance of showers in the morning. Then a chance of showers and thunderstorms in the afternoon. Highs are going to be in the mid-80s, a little bit of southwest winds, 5 to 10 miles per hour, and the chance of rain on Thursday stands at the old coin flip, 50%. Right now in Duluth, sunny skies and 60 degrees, 64 in Grand Rapids, Hibbing at 58, and Two Harbors at 54, all of those locations with sunny skies. Also sunny to our south in Cloquet, where it's 59 degrees. You can copy and paste that in Moose Lake and Hinckley right now, 61, and mostly sunny. If we cross the bridge to the Badger State, Superior, Wisconsin, sunny and 54. It's 55 in Ashland, 58 in Hayward, and 59 in Siren. Sunny skies across the board. Well, we got the sound check coming up in about 15 minutes' time. Caitlin Brins is going to keep us up on the live music scene happening tonight. And right now, it is time for the Birds. 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And we've got a brand new one from Laura today. Laura is going to be looking ahead and looking back as far as her world travels go. Here is Laura Erickson's For the Birds on the North 103.3.
1: Russ had a milestone birthday in February. He turned 75. I've always given him 9 months to test the waters before I jump in, so I'm waiting till November to mark that milestone. Russ also retired this year, but I can hardly do that. It's only possible to retire if you have an actual job. I get to keep doing what I do ad infinitum, or at least until my brain or body gives out. Anyway, we like to celebrate milestones, and having 3 big ones this year calls for a huge celebration. So this week, we signed up for a trip next summer to the Galapagos Islands with Alvaro's Adventures. How did we choose that particular company? Mostly because I got to meet and spend a bit of time with Alvaro Jamarillo, the company owner and guide, in 2007 when I was invited on a fam tour of Guatemala. Alvaro and I were in the same small breakout group going up a volcano to see one of the rarest birds on the planet, the horned guan. Alvaro, 2 other professional tour leaders, and I stayed at a lovely coffee plantation literally at the end of the road. 2 local guides, 1 experienced and 1 a teenager just starting to learn English, woke us up at 2 a.m. so we could reach the highlands at dawn, the best time to view the guan munching its leafy breakfast in the treetops. We started out in a jeep that took us up and up the volcano along a bumpy trail much too narrow to accommodate a small truck. Branches whipped our faces as we rattled along in the dark. After an hour, the trail ended, and out we hopped, flashlights in hand, to hike a narrow path hacked by hand through the forest. It was 3:30 a.m. when we started, too early for even a slight grayness on the eastern horizon, and we had a long way to go before we reached the area far above where the guan was supposed to be. They said it would be at least a 3-hour hike from there. The other three birders were gung-ho guys in their 30s, antsy to charge forward and get that lifer. None of them brought a camera or a spotting scope. One even forgot his flashlight. I tend to be pretty laid back and philosophical, even when I'm excited. I figured I was either going to see the guan or I wasn't, and if I did, I wanted a photo, so I needed my spotting scope. I was 20 years older than the oldest of them. We were at a high elevation, and I'm a pathological moseyer even under the easiest of circumstances, but I didn't want to slow them down, reducing their chances of getting the bird. So the more experienced guide took them ahead, while the younger stayed with me carrying my scope. Every now and then in the pitch darkness we tripped on stumps of saplings jutting out of the ground. Our boots kept sinking into the coarse, loose volcanic ash, making the footing even more treacherous. And with every step my feet seemed to be getting heavier, which they actually were since so much ash was seeping into my boots. My Spanish was rusty, but my guide and I managed to carry on a conversation. With the endearing tactlessness of a kid, he asked how old I was, and when I said 55, he gasped with surprise, blurting out that I was older than his grandmother. He said I might even be the oldest woman ever to have made that trip. He was very impressed. For him, my age was definitely a feature, not a bug. The others hiked at a rapid clip and found the guan around 7:30. Their guide alerted mine on his cell phone. We still had a long way to go. It took us about an hour to catch up. But those wonderful men kept the guan in sight the whole time to make sure I saw it too. The bird was worth every moment of the hike, every grain of volcanic ash scraping against my feet inside my boots. Horned guans are as big and plump as turkeys, with iridescent black and white plumage. A brilliant red horn juts out of their forehead as if they were unicorns. I gazed at it for half an hour, but never saw the entire bird at once. Wherever it moved in the canopy, leaves always obscured parts of it. I snapped dozens of photos with my pocket-sized camera through my spotting scope. Most of the photos were out of focus and none were very good, but they're lovely mementos of this splendid bird. My stained socks serve as a more visceral reminder of the long climb up and the longer, more treacherous trip back down through the gritty ash. I was exhausted when we finally made it back to the lodge after a 5-hour descent and another hour in the jeep. The first thing the others said when we arrived was that we'd want to throw out our socks. I just smiled and tucked mine safely in a bag for the journey home. I still have them. Since he was one of the guides who stayed on the guan until I could catch up, I have warm feelings about Alvaro, and I also have a huge amount of respect for him. Born in Santiago, Chile, and raised in Toronto, Canada, he lived for decades in California, but recently relocated to Prince Edward County in Ontario. He's an authority on pelagic species and New World blackbirds, author of the American Birding Association's A Field Guide to the Birds of California, and the Princeton University Press's Birds of Chile. He's friendly and extremely generous with his knowledge, so of course I wanted to spend time with him. Where better than on a boat trip to the Galapagos Islands? I can't wait. I'm Laura Erickson, speaking for the birds.
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0: This is folk singer Michael Jonathan on this week's broadcast. He's the music royalty of the Woodstock generation, Professor Louie. And from the Pacific Northwest, the songs of Brittany Jean. Both artists plus an amazing Wood Songs kid on this week's broadcast of the Wood Songs Old Time Radio Hour.
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0: Elvis Costello back to 78 with the tune Pump It Up off of the album This Year's Model. It was Margot Silker before that with That River from 2021, and we heard from Laura Erickson, a brand new one today from Laura on For the Birds. 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
2: 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At the Quaker Meeting House is Frail Talk and Ross Thorne. 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Snively's Lounge has Solomon Witherspoon. 210 Music Jam over at 210 Gallery and Art Center. 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At Easy Street Saloon is Tommy Wotruba. Over at Glensheen is Maria and the Coins and Dead End Friends. Daryl Yankee and Bluegrass Jam at Sir Ben's. Chroma's performing at the Rathskeller. Pier B has Big Wave Dave and the Ripples. And at Webster Park is John and Andy. If you've got a show and you want us to know, send us an email to info@thenorth1033.org. The Soundcheck on the North is made possible through support from the Minnesota Arts and Cultural Heritage Fund.

off of the album The Gem. It's a new one from Julia Jacklin. That is Get Away From Me, I Think I'll Love You Soon. John Martin before that, going back to 1973 with the track May You Never. And we heard from Caitlin Brins of The Soundcheck. That's on our website at thenorth1033.org in case you missed it. 7:52 right now on this Wednesday, July 29th. We got a lot to get to in the 8 o'clock hour. We'll highlight that in just a moment. But first, wanted to mention that The North 1033 is supported by listeners like you and All Energy Solar, a Minnesota-based residential and commercial solar designer and installer, providing green turnkey energy solutions. 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Coming up at 8 o'clock, it's a new Hypotheticals. Luke Sharman and I do some plotting about escape rooms. At 8:20, it's a new Green Visions. I'll speak with Doug Jensen with the Minnesota DNR about bloody red shrimp in Lake Superior. Yeah, we'll detail things about that invasive. And it's National Native News at 8:40. A couple more tunes to get us there. Here is a Bibio Sound Machine with Concept of Love.

0: Courtney Barnett, Walking on Eggshells. That one from 2018, and that's how we're wrapping up the 7 o'clock hour here on the North, 103.3 WDSE FM Duluth. 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It's Wednesday. It's July 29th. My name is Luke Morvec. Thanks for tuning into Community Supported Radio. Let's check out the weather real quick. Looks like it's going to be a hot one. There is a heat advisory going into effect at noon today, lasting through 7 p.m. tonight. A mostly sunny day with highs in the upper 80s. That is ahead of us. Also ahead of us here in the 8 o'clock hour, we've got National Native News in about 40 minutes time. In 20 minutes, I'll be speaking with Doug Jensen, the Aquatic Invasive Species Prevention Planner with the Minnesota DNR, about bloody red shrimp. That is the topic for Green Visions today. And right now, you know escape rooms? You like escape rooms? You know books? You like books? We're going to combine them both. Here is Hypotheticals with Luke Sharman and myself here on Northland Morning.
1: Luke, you design escape rooms.
0: I've been known to. I've designed a few, yes.
1: Let me ask you, if you could design an escape room based on a work of classic literature, what would you make?
0: There's so many options. So many options. And in fact, I kind of have. I designed an escape room that had a Lovecraftian theme to
1: it.
0: That's
1: right.
0: So I kind of have, but, and so it was loosely based on the H.P. Lovecraft story, The Terrible Old Man. I believe that's the name of the story. It was called The Babysitters. It was very much like a modernization of it. And, you know, not so much a tale as much as an escape room. But yeah, like it was, that was a lot of fun.
1: Well, this is not much of a hypothetical then. You're like, I've done that.
0: Hypothetically, if you were going to create another escape
1: room.
0: Yeah,
1: I guess that's my question now.
0: Oh, I want to make sure I have your wording right. Classic literature?
1: Yeah, I think so.
0: Okay. Because at first I wanted, and you could argue if this is classic literature or not, but The Berenstain Bears and The Spooky Old Tree.
1: Sure, I'm not going to argue that. Yeah.
0: Classic literature?
1: Why not?
0: Maybe. I think it's just such a fun story. Three little bears, one with a light, one with a stick, one with a rope. A spooky old tree. Will the three bears dare go into the spooky old tree? And then they go on this adventure in this like really wide interior of this tree. There's hallways and suits of armor and staircases, and there's a bear sleeping in the tree. This tree is huge from the inside. Outside, it just looks like a spooky old tree, but inside, it's expansive. So I think that would be really fun to do an escape room.
1: I would do that in a heartbeat. That sounds wonderful.
0: How about you?
1: So I came up with this question, and then I really struggled to answer it. My very first thought was Poe's Telltale Heart, and I'd read it like 20 plus years ago, and I totally forgot that there's like police there the whole time he's panicking with the heart. It just didn't work. And then some others that worked better, I thought about The Count of Monte Cristo. You could be imprisoned and you are putting together clues based on like the, you know, science and languages and chemistry and all the things that you've been taught by your co-captor in there, working your way to where you get in the body bag. Right?
0: That works so well because it's enclosed and escape rooms can only be so big. I'm sure
1: yes.
0: There's some out there that are expansive and it feels like you're walking through an entire building. But for

0: The Telltale Heart, I do want to give that one some credit in that you are in one specific room the whole time.
1: Location's great.
0: Location is great, yeah. And I think that with Count of Monte Cristo, focusing on that specific, you are in, what is it, Chateau d'If. You are there in that prison cell. Again, enclosed. It's practical. You can approach it from a practical standpoint for making it into an escape room.
1: Right. And the other one I thought about, it was like Rebecca, where you could be, you know, in the study and finding notes and photos and things to get you closer to the mystery of what happened to his wife. And yet, I realized these are all kind of escape rooms for one. Like, this doesn't make it nearly as much sense with a group trying to do this.
0: Okay.
1: And so I ended up settling on Moby Dick, and you're the crew of the Pequod. The ship is narrowing in on, you know, you're really, really after the whale here. And so in his madness, Ahab is asking you to fetch his harpoon. He's talking in riddles at this point, and everything's crazy in the room. So you're looking for the harpoon. So maybe you've got two missions. Maybe it's harpoon and coordinates. But maybe there's like a happy ending here. Maybe there's one ending where, yep, you just get him the harpoon, you get him the coordinates to the whale, and disaster ensues.
0: Hmm.
1: But there might be like an alternative where you can find a way to entangle him in a net or otherwise kind of stage some kind of mutiny and get him coordinates to the Rachel, another ship instead, and have a happy ending where we don't all capsize.
0: I always thought that that would be the next wonderful step for escape rooms is bring morality into it. Like, are you really just going to follow the story, or are you going to try to find out a way to make this better, this situation? Because there's, I'm trying to remember some escape rooms where it felt like, oh, at the end we needed to. It was this weird volcano one time that I did. It was actually great, but at the end of it, like, basically we had to throw one of our party members into the volcano in order to, it felt weird that was how we had to conclude the story in order to quote unquote win. And it almost felt like, wait a minute, is this where we say no? Is this where we say no, and is that how we really win? But no, you just had to throw somebody into the volcano.
1: Oh, fair enough. Yeah, I think that is an interesting place to go, is a little more choose your own adventure-ish, or finding the secret ending, right?
0: Yeah, it almost it becomes escape room / role-playing game.
1: Right.
0: You know, it's open world exploration. Granted, you're still in a room for the most part, but sure. Yeah. Ahab, you settle down now. That's how you win this escape room.
1: <That's right. laughs>
0: Starbuck, get over here. I need some help.
1: That's right. Pick a second hobby. Something other than whales.

Little Barry with Luggin' Hurt from 2026 here on the North 103.3. We heard from Beach Bunny before that, the tune Fire Escape off of the 2022 album Emotional Creature. And to start out the 8 o'clock hour of Northland Morning, it was a conversation with myself and Luke Sharman about literary escape rooms, little hypotheticals for you to start out your Wednesday morning, at least the 8 o'clock hour of it. We've got that on our website now at thenorth1033.org. 8:17 presently. It is July 29th. Hope you're doing well. We've got Green Visions coming up. We're going to be speaking with Doug Jensen, the Aquatic Invasive Species Prevention Planner with the Minnesota DNR. We're going to get current with the situation of bloody red shrimp in the Great Lakes and indeed Lake Superior. Before we get to Green Visions, one more tune. Here is Sad Daddy with Bootlegger.

0: It's time now for Green Visions. Green Visions is a production of the North 103.3 to encourage green thinking and green actions. And today we're speaking with Doug Jensen, the Aquatic Invasive Species Prevention Planner with the Minnesota DNR. Doug, welcome to the program.
1: Thank you for having me.
0: So today we're going to talk about bloody shrimp in the Great Lakes. The obvious place to start, where did these shrimp come from? How did they get to the Great Lakes? And particularly, how are they getting to Lake Superior?
1: Sure. Great question. Yeah, the bloody red shrimp came from the Ponto-Caspian Sea area of Eastern Europe and Western Russia. It is a freshwater species. It's not a saltwater species. And likely came over in the ballast water of ships. It is the last invasive species to be introduced into the Great Lakes in 2006. So it wasn't just an if or when bloody red shrimp would turn up in the Duluth Superior Harbor, but it turned up eventually in 2017.
0: So you're saying it wasn't an if, it was a when?
1: It was a when.
0: You knew this was going to make it across at some point.
1: Well, it only makes sense because, you know, the Port Authority here receives about 800 to 1,000 vessel trips per year, and there's 12 metric tons of ballast water that are introduced into the Great Lakes from the other Great Lakes via Lakers. So it's only likely that, you know, a lot of the species that are in the lower lakes are eventually going to turn up in the largest port on the Great Lakes, which is the Duluth Superior Harbor.
0: Just crunching the numbers. It's just stats.
1: Crunching the numbers.
0: Gotcha.
1: Yep.
0: So they're invasive. Yes. Harmful, and how harmful?
1: That's a really good question. So when bloody red shrimp were first found in the Duluth Superior Harbor, myself and a colleague of mine, unbeknownst to me, who I do know, but I didn't know he was doing the same work, we both came to the same conclusion. We could find no evidence of impacts of bloody red shrimp in the research across the Great Lakes. Now, the caveat to that is that we know that bloody red shrimp, an adult that's about a half inch long, they can feed on over 100 native plankton in a day. They also can get into densities of 300 to 1,500 per cubic meter. So that's telling us that they're likely having impacts in localized areas, but we haven't been able to measure it on any kind of large scale.
0: What I'm hearing here is ideal conditions here as well. They get here, they say, hey, I love this neighborhood, I'm moving in.
1: Exactly, exactly. And we don't know really yet if the Duluth Superior Harbor is an ideal location. But we do know, based on the recent research conducted by Dr. Don Brandstrader at UMD, which has the first paper that substantiates, yes, we do have an established infestation here.
0: When people talk about invasive species, harmful to the local ecology is one of the first things that always comes to mind for me. Are there invasive species that can assimilate? Is there any chance that there is a sense of that this could assimilate and become a part of the local ecosystem?
1: From a 50,000 foot standpoint, you got to think of all these non-local beings that are found in across the Great Lakes, which is now about 190. Only about 40% of those are the ones that cause an impact. And when we talk about impacts, we talk about ecological, recreational, ecological, or even impacts to human health. So it has to fit into at least one or more of those criteria, and there has to be substantive data to support that they're impactful. So then there may be management implications around those species.
0: So we're really at the early stages here of diagnosing.
1: Very much at the early stages, absolutely.
0: In the event that information comes forward and there's heavy suggestion that there is harm to either the environment, to humans, are there already thought processes going into what to do to combat it?
1: Every invasive species is very unique, and so the response to them are very different. A lot of it has to do with their life histories, their habitat that they can establish in. And so currently, really the only management strategies we have is prevention and also reporting. So if somebody sees in the evenings when these things come out from underneath the dock, bloody red shrimp are negatively phototactic. They don't like direct sunlight around riprap areas. If they see blood in the water, basically report it, because we want to know where these things are and whether or not they're spreading, especially to potentially to inland waters. And the way they can potentially spread to inland waters is somebody was in the Duluth Harbor, for example, and was using bait and their bait came in contact with the St. Louis River water, they potentially could become contaminated. And if they weren't taking proper precautions to drain the water and leave only their minnows in their water and not replenish it like they're supposed to do, both in Minnesota and Wisconsin, they potentially could carry bloody red shrimp into inland waters.
0: The name itself gives a pretty good idea of what to expect visually. But can you maybe run us down with a little bit of a, have you seen this shrimp in the water? What are we looking for? This is where I'm kind of completely in the dark.
1: So they're about up to about a half inch long, and they have hemoglobin in some pockets and some pigments. So that's what gives them the bloody red color. It's a pretty sexy name because back when 2017, when we discovered bloody red shrimp in the Duluth Superior Harbor, I was a part of a media effort that raised awareness to markets across the nation. There was 128 million impressions that were generated off of the news media.
0: Yeah, it's almost like, it sounds vampiric in ways.
1: Right.
0: Yeah, so good headline grabber.
1: Yep.
0: Is there anything else we should know? You have been entrenched in this topic. Is there anything particular about this species that is kind of interest to you? Anything you've learned along the way?
1: Yes, well, it's interesting that we haven't been able to find any evidence of ecological impacts. Usually that's where the research starts. Once that happens, then there's a natural transition to look at the social impacts, begin to look at the ecological impacts. But as we talked about earlier, we're right at the front edge of all this, so we really don't know where this is going to go. But putting the sighting here in the Duluth Superior Harbor in context, it's the only invasive species that have been introduced in the Duluth Superior Harbor in recent years. And across the Great Lakes, we are shutting down the pathways for introduction. As I mentioned earlier, bloody red shrimp is the only invasive species that have been introduced and established since 2006. So that means we're controlling ballast water, we're controlling bait use, anglers are doing the right thing, people aren't releasing fish from their tanks, along with invasive aquatic plants, they're not releasing invasive crayfish, we're basically shutting down. So it really shows that outreach and education can go a long way. So when I first started doing work in surveys, I conducted the first survey in the nation of registered boaters and anglers in 1994. And what we found, 70% of the boaters in Minnesota said that they're willing to take action. And the results were lower in Wisconsin and Ohio, but we don't have time to get into all that. So I conducted, as a part of my thesis in 2000, a survey of five states. I'm just looking at the Minnesota data, 90% were willing to take action. That told us that we were on course and we have data that substantiated the formation of the Stop Aquatic Hitchhikers campaign with the Clean, Drain, Dry message in 2002. We began to implement that campaign based on a grant I received from NOAA and partnered with Minnesota DNR and also Iowa DNR and Wisconsin Sea Grant. And by the end of 2007, 97% of the boaters said that they're willing to take action at the water access. So we're seeing this just tremendous growth and reported behavior change. Every survey that I've conducted since then have all showed over 97%. Recent research by the University of Minnesota Aquatic Research Center has shown that three different studies by three brilliant scientists have shown that we are curbing the spread in Minnesota. And also Steve Henry from Cass County AIS program took the DNR's data, basically scrubbed the data on looking at it purely through the prevention lens, and also shows that the spread of aquatic invasive species in Minnesota was growing until 2014 and has substantially dropped. And it's likely due to the Minnesota legislature allocating $10 million out to the Department of Revenue that goes out to 83 of our 87 counties to establish prevention programs. That has been the cornerstone for our prevention efforts. We are seeing counties reporting 98 to 99% compliance through their watercraft inspection program. Statewide, Minnesota DNR is reporting over 95% compliance since 2015. Only 9% of our water bodies are infested, despite the fact we have 11,842 lakes over 10 acres. We have 1.4 million anglers. We have, 825,000 registered boaters. We have 8,100 fishable rivers. We were the perfect storm for aquatic invasive species in the United States, but yet we are curbing the spread in Minnesota.
0: That's all fantastic news on the education front, on the effort front, on the support front, and just like on an individual front as well. Obviously, people are taking it upon themselves to make the right choices. That's great to hear. Speaking of people taking action, you mentioned earlier that if people see something in the water that they want to report, what's the best way for them to do that?
1: The best way to do that would be report through EDMAPS, which is E-D-D-M-A-P-S. You can look it up through Google and it'll pop right up. And reporting through there, all reports go to EDMAPS, but then they go to Minnesota Department of Natural Resources for verification. So take a picture, note your location, and then report it.
0: Doug, thanks so much for the time today. I appreciate it.
1: Thanks for having me.
0: We've been speaking with Doug Jensen, the Aquatic Invasive Species Prevention Planner with the Minnesota DNR. We've been speaking about bloody red shrimp. This has been Green Visions. Green Visions is a production of the North 103.3 to encourage green thinking and green actions. And that conversation is going to be up on our website at thenorth1033.org a little later on this morning. Really happy to hear Doug speak so clearly, concisely about the education and the civic responsibility part of that. It was a fun treat that I wasn't expecting to get in that conversation, but a good conversation. Thanks again to Doug. Well, let's check out the weather right after I mention that, hey, we just heard Green Visions, and Green Visions is brought to you by Minnesota Power's customer programs and services, including energy efficiency rebates, home energy audits, appliance recycling, and other energy saving programs. 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Today's going to be a hot one. There's a heat advisory from noon until 7 p.m. Should be a mostly sunny day with highs in the upper 80s. Tonight, mostly cloudy in the evening, partly cloudy later on. It's going to be a humid night with lows in the upper 60s. And then Thursday, partly sunny. There's a slight chance of showers in the morning, and then a chance of showers and thunderstorms in the afternoon. Highs in the mid-80s, and that chance of rain for Thursday, the old coin flip, 50%. Right now in Duluth, 67 and sunny. Copy and paste that for Grand Rapids, 62 in Hibbing, Two Harbors, 63 degrees to our south, 64 in Cloquet, and 68 in Hinckley. And if we cross the bridge to the Badger State, Superior, Wisconsin at 59, Siren, Wisconsin at 68, all locations with sunny skies overhead. 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The weekend includes 13 bands across two stages, along with camping and trail access at Mount Ashwaubay. More information at bigtop.org. Let's get back to it. We got a couple more tunes before we get to National Native News. We'll start out with little Peter Gabriel. This is the Book of Love.

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1: I'm Ken Buehler. On the next In Business, a longtime business in Superior is closing, marking the end of an era. We look at its legacy and what the closure means for the community. 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
2: Today's special is Memphis Soul Stew. We sell so much of this, people wonder what we put in it. We're going to tell you right now. Give me about a half a teacup of base.

There is Spoon with Guess I'm Falling in Love, that one from last year. National Native News before that, you can catch it every day at 8:40, Monday through Friday, here on Northland Morning. Well, in the world of sports, the Minnesota Lynx, they got another win last night. This one at home over the Toronto Tempo, final score 100-93, and this marks the eighth straight win for the Lynx, who have another meeting with the Tempo on Thursday, this time up in Toronto, which I suppose is actually technically to our south. So let me say that again, this time down in Toronto. And now for an overly emotional reaction to the Minnesota Twins. They're at 500. 54-54, two games out of the division lead last night. Oh boy, down to one in the bottom of the ninth with two outs against them. And oh boy, a two-run triple to walk it off. Now, if you don't have a good feeling about this never-say-die squad by now, I don't know what it's going to take. Oh boy. This has been an overly emotional reaction to the Minnesota Twins. Well, what did we learn today on Northland Morning? We learned that bloody red shrimp aren't causing too much trouble, at least not yet, so let's stay responsible. We learned that Saturn wants our attention right now in the night sky, and we learned that if you're ever in an escape room with Captain Ahab, try your best to distract him from the whale. Back to the tunes, here is The Church with Almost With You here on the North 103.3.

All again on Community Connection, we'll be hearing about a national night out event that's going to focus on bicycling, placemaking, making the community a better place. And we'll also hear from Ryan Rogers, author of the new book, Where the Green Light Shines. It's all happening tomorrow on Northland Morning. My name is Luke Morvick, and Morgan Kohler is up next with Music Through the Day. Have a good one.

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We heard For the Love of Money. Loka Connie kicked off the show today, Can't Be Wrong, from their latest Living in the USA. It is 9:10, and you are listening to Music Through the Day here on The North 103.3. My name is Morgan Kohler. Want to say a huge thank you to Luke Moravec for Northland Morning this morning and every weekday morning. I'm going to be here with you till 12 o'clock. We've got lots of music coming your way coming up here in this 9 o'clock hour. We're going to hear from Blonde Shell, something from his Golden Messenger as well. Rubble Bucket coming up a little bit later here in the hour. And right now, Arcade Fire. This is Keep the Car Running right here on The North.

You are listening to The North 103.3, and this is Music Through the Day. We just heard from Kevin Morby with Javelin from their album Little Wide Open. Dukes of Hubbard before that with Anne Marie from their album Planet Reed, and Arcade Fire at the top of that last set. It is 9:21, so while I've got you here, let's go ahead and take a brief look at the weather. There is a heat advisory in effect from noon today to 7 p.m. this evening, and for the rest of today, it'll be mostly sunny and hot with a high in the upper 80s. Tonight, mostly cloudy here in the evening and then becoming partly cloudy, not as cool, humid, with lows in the upper 60s. Looking ahead to tomorrow, partly sunny with a slight chance of showers in the morning tomorrow and then a chance of showers and thunderstorms in the afternoon. It'll be hot with a high in the mid 80s and that chance of rain is 50%. Current temps and conditions. Duluth here on top of the hill. It is sunny and 72 with a current air quality of 57 AQI. Down by the water, sunny and 63. Two Harbors, sunny and 68. Looking at Cloquet, sunny and 70. Hopping across the bridge to Superior, it is sunny and 67. Coming up here in this next set of music, a tune from Marvin Gaye. We're going to hear from Emily Nenny as well. And right now, Rubble Bucket, this is Stella the Begonia. 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

That is Marvin Gaye here on Music Through the Day on the North 103.3 with Trouble Man. Emily Nenny before that with the title track from their latest Movin' Shoes, and Rubble Bucket at the top of that last set. It is 9:34, and the North 103.3 received support from the 20th Porcupine Mountains Music Festival, presented by Friends of the Porkies. 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Coming up right now, we've got a tune from His Golden Messenger, In the Middle of It, right here on the North 103.3 Listener Supported Radio.

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We'll hear about one of the many National Night Out events happening next week in Duluth. 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

Thanks to listeners like you, that was Devin Gilfillian with Black Dog Rabbit Hole from their album Time Will Tell. Michael Kiwanuka, before that, we heard Beautiful Life, and his Golden Messenger kicked off that last set. Coming up a little bit later today here at 3 o'clock, we've got band Frail Talk coming in to join Christine Dean for a Live From Studio A session. This indie folk pop band from Colorado recently released their latest EP. They'll perform with Ross Thorne at the Friends Meeting House in Duluth tonight. And that is coming up today at 3 p.m. here on the North 103.3. And right now we're going to hear from the bones of J.R. Jones. 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

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And we also stream online at thenorth1033.org. That was Mike Zito, One Step at a Time. Anders Osborne on that track as well from their album Pearl River. Phoebe Bridgers before that with Lost Boys from their record Lost Weekend. Blonde Shell was in the mix from their self-titled album. We heard it, Joyner, and kicked off that last four-song set with The Bones of J.R. Jones. It is 10:01. It was announced this morning that Irish singer Glenn Hansard tragically passed away today at the age of 56 years old following a motorcycle crash in Dublin. His team had this to say to NPR. With broken hearts, we announced the passing of Glenn Hansard in the early hours of this morning. We are still dealing with the shock of it all, so we kindly ask that the privacy of Glenn's family, colleagues, and friends is respected at this difficult time. The North 103.3 would like to honor Hansard with this next set being focused on their music. Right now, we're going to hear from Hansard and Marketa Iglova with Falling Slowly right here on the North 103.3.

This is the North 103.3, and that was Glenn Hansard with Didn't He Ramble. Hansard passed away early this morning at the age of 56 following a motorcycle accident in Dublin. Before that, we heard from The Swell Season, which Hansard led that band. That was their tune, The Great Weight, off of their record Forward. That one came out in 2025. And we heard from Glenn Hansard and Marketa Irglova at the top of that last set from 2006. That was Falling Slowly. And it is 10:17 now. We're going to take a brief moment to take a look here at the forecast. Looking here for the rest of today, there is a heat advisory that will go in effect at noon today and remain in effect till 7 p.m. And it's going to be mostly sunny and hot with a high in the upper 80s. Tonight, mostly cloudy here this evening and then becoming partly cloudy and not as cool with and it'll be humid with lows in the upper 60s. Looking ahead to Thursday now, partly sunny. There's a slight chance of showers in the morning and then a chance of showers and thunderstorms in the afternoon. It'll be hot with highs in the mid-80s tomorrow. The chance of rain, 50%. Current temps and conditions across the region. Duluth on top of the hill, sunny and 75 with a current AQI of 57. Down by the water, sunny and 66. Two Harbors, it is sunny and 72. Looking at Cloquet, sunny and 73. Hopping across the bridge over to Superior, it is sunny and 67 degrees. Getting back into the music here on Music Through the Day, we're going to hear from First Aid Kit. This is Emmy Lou here on The North.

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0: You are listening to The North 103.3. That was Jim Hall, What Is On Your Mind, from their album Songs from the Blue. We heard from Tao before that, a new tune, Fossils, off of their album Show Me. First Aid Kit kicked off that last set with their track, Emmy Lou. Before we get back into the music, we'll check in with Caitlin Brinza on the sound check. 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
1: 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At Easy Street Saloon is Tommy Wotruba. Over at Glensheen is Maria and the Coins and Dead End Friends. Daryl Yankee and Bluegrass Jam at Sir Ben's. Chroma's performing at the Rathskeller. Pier B has Big Wave Dave and the Ripples. And at Webster Park is John and Andy. If you've got a show and you want us to know, send us an email to info@thenorth1033.org. 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

That was Leon Bridges here on the North 103.3 Light the Way from their album Happiness Anytime. Sophie Gault before that with Pocket Changed off of their album Unhinged. We also heard from Paul McCartney and Ringo Starr, Home to Us. Kick that last set off with the sound check from Caitlin Brinza. She lets us know what's happening around town every single day. You can check that out as well on our website, thenorth1033.org. In just a moment, we'll get back to the music, but first, support for the North comes from Lake Country Power, an electric cooperative providing the energy to power ideas. 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We're going to hear it right now from Madeline Peyrou. 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

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That was Angel Olsen with Big Time. The title track off of that 2022 record, Baby Rose, before that with Better. Some new music here on Music Through the Day. We also heard from Johnny Flynn with Kentucky Pill and Madeline Peyrou at the top of that last set. It is just about 11 o'clock, and you're listening to Music Through the Day here on the North 103.3. We're going to hear from Brian Eno and Carl Hyde right now. This is Daddy's Car. Beba Doobie after that, here on the North.

Thanks to listeners like you, this is The North 103.3, and that was Beba Doobie, All I Did Was Dream of You. The Marias featured on that track. Brian Eno, before that, with Carl Hyde, we heard Daddy's Car. It is 11:08, and as I said, you're listening to Music Through the Day here on The North 103.3. My name's Morgan Kohler. I'll be here with you till 12 o'clock noon on this program, and then we'll head into the Moth Radio Hour. In the meantime, more music coming your way here on Music Through the Day. We're going to hear from the Avett Brothers, something from Tyler Ballgame, Ani DeFranco coming up in a little while, and right now, Madison Cunningham. This is Break the Jaw from their 2025 album, Ace, right here on The North.

This is the North 103.3, and that was Ani DeFranco with a live version of their track, 32 Flavors, from their album, So Much Shouting, So Much Laughter. The Allman Brothers Band before that, Ain't Wastin' Time No More, from their album, Eat a Peach, Madison Cunningham, at the top of that last set. It is 11:21, and while I've got you here, let's go ahead now and take a look at the forecast. Looking at the weather here for the rest of today, mostly sunny with some patchy smoke, hot with highs in the upper 80s, and there is a heat advisory in effect from noon today to 7 p.m. here tonight. And tonight it'll be partly cloudy with patchy smoke, not as cool, and humid with lows in the upper 60s. Thursday now, we're looking ahead. Patchy smoke in the morning tomorrow, and then mostly sunny with a slight chance of showers in the morning, and then mostly cloudy with a chance of showers and thunderstorms in the afternoon, and it'll be hot with highs in the upper 80s. Current temps and conditions. Looking here at Duluth on top of the hill, it is sunny and 78 with a current AQI of 59, so the air quality is moderate in Duluth right now. Down by the water, it is sunny and 66. Two Harbors, sunny and 73. Looking at Cloquet, sunny and 79. Hopping across the bridge to Superior, it is sunny and 76 degrees. That is the weather. We're going to go ahead now and get back to the music. Panda Bear and Sonic Boom. This is A Question of When, right here on the North.

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You are listening to The North 103.3. This is Music Through the Day. That last track that we heard from Tyler Ballgame, Matter of Taste, from their album For the First Time Again. Blues Explosion before that, Fed Up and Low Down. That one off of their record, Damage. Panda Bear and Sonic Boom kicked off that last set with their track, A Question of When. That is the title track off of that record. Coming up here in this next set of music, we're going to hear from the Avett Brothers from 2016, something new from Beethoven, and right now, old 97s. Throwing it back to 2010, this is Champaign, Illinois, right here on The North.

This is the North 103.3, and that was the Avett Brothers with True Sadness. That one from 2016, the title track off of that one. Beethoven, before that we heard Lasagna, and Old 97s kicked off that last set. It is 11:48, and support from the North 103.3 comes from the Carleton County Fair. The 135th annual Carleton County Fair, happening August 13th through the 16th in Barnum. Carnival rides, live music, food, and lots of family-friendly activities. 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I am getting ready here to head out for the rest of the afternoon. Christine Dean will be in it tomorrow morning for Music Through the Day, and I'll be back on Monday. Coming up right now, Case Langviers. This is Accidental Tattoo. Thank you so much for being here with me this morning.

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1: Next up, the Moth Radio Hour. 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I'm Chloe Salmon, and in this hour, stories of style. From the perfect red pleather bell-bottoms to a catwalk battle for the ages to uniforms that don't quite fit, physically or spiritually.
0: And I was sort of trying to get the moves down, and the coach came over and gave me some tips, and he said, son, when you get in the game, what you want to do is, you know, get your elbow in there and kind of bloody the guy's lip a little bit. And I thought, that's so mean.
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1: PRX, this is the Moth Radio Hour. I'm Chloe Salmon, one of the directors at The Moth. If you're tuning in for the first time, I'm pleased to meet you. If you've been here before, welcome back. In this hour, stories of clothes. To me, the perfect outfit is like the perfect song. Wedded to the moment and capable of expressing something that words alone sometimes can't quite match. My mom is a talented seamstress, and one of the many ways she showed her love was by sewing me an endless supply of dresses when I was a kid. My favorite was a swingy spaghetti strap number made of the most divine holographic pink material. I loved it, but was self-conscious about wearing it outside of the house because it felt like an occasion kind of dress, and I didn't often have one of those as an 8-year-old. So instead, I'd only wear it every once in a while, and soon, I outgrew it. I was reminded of the dress on a recent trip home to Kansas when I made a point of raiding the family photo albums to take some pictures back with me, and one of my mom in her 20s caught my eye. In it, she's wearing a black satin tuxedo with a hot pink cummerbund and bow tie, and a black velvet bow sweeping back her hair. The event for this ensemble? A night out with her friends at their grungy neighborhood pub. She looked amazing and her smile was a mile wide. Turns out, there's no need to wait and dress for an occasion if you are the occasion. Looking back, I wish I had channeled my mom's energy and worn that divine pink dress every day. Because when I put it on, I felt like a star. In this hour, stories of the clothes we wear and the moment

0: Our first story involves a classic childhood dilemma: choosing the perfect Halloween costume. Horace H.B. 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
1: Thank you. I was 12 years old, and I got invited to a party. This was a big deal because it was in October, and it was this young lady, Tracy. Now, Tracy is a big deal because I was going to church in my neighborhood, and she was the niece of the organist, Sister Matthews. So she would bring Tracy with her maybe twice a week. And this is a big deal for me because she's about 3 years older than me. She's really pretty, fine to me at 12. But I could impress her because by her only coming twice a week, only seeing me two times out the month, I could wear that one suit I had every other Sunday at church, and she figured I had a bunch of them. So Tracy is having this birthday party right around in the middle of October, so she's going to make it a costume party. So all of my cousins go to church, too, and they're like, hey, we're all going to go because I grew up on the east side. She's way on the west side, which is a big deal to me back then. My parents didn't do a lot of traveling on the west side. So, hey, it seemed like out of town to me. We got on 94, and it said Chicago West. I thought Chicago was over that side of the river.

0: Like, when are we ever gonna go to Chicago? It's right over there. Always in Detroit. So she's having this party, right? So I find out it's a costume party. I'm talking to my cousins. I'm the youngest of them. I'm like, hey, y'all going? Y'all gonna get a costume? They're like, yeah, we're gonna dress up. I'm like, y'all going for real? So I'm excited. I'm building this up in my head. And I'm like, I'm not just gonna buy a costume, because every year before this, I was only Dracula. I would be Dracula, get the little widow's peak, which I already had. My mama would emphasize it. I get some of those fake teeth and a black towel as a cape and a dress shirt. It was pretty raggedy, but it was sweet when I was 9, 10, 11. But 12, I had my own eye set on one thing. I was gonna be a ninja. So I told my mom, I was like, look, let's check out ninja costumes. She's like, boy, we ain't got no money for no ninja costume. It's like, what you mean? Come on, mama, it's a big deal. It's a party. I ain't got no money for no ninja costume. My mama had one of them things where she made you think it was different kinds of money. She's like, you got some ninja costume money? I'm like, what is ninja costume money? It's funny to me. Okay. So I'm like, I could do, my daddy, he had his own business. He started his own business from the time I was born. He had his own business. I was like, well, fine. You won't buy me one? I'll make one. I was like, I'll make my own ninja costume. Now, I couldn't order it online because it wasn't none of that back in the day. I was 12. So I was like, I'll do the next best thing. I talked to my grandma, who we all called Nanny, who was like 30 years older than everybody we knew. No matter what your age was, she was 30 years older. So I was like, Nanny, what can I do? She's like, baby, you can get this dye and dye whatever you got. So I had these white pajama set, plain pajama set. It was like Scooby-Doo or something. So white pajamas with brown, blue Scooby-Doo right here. Only thing black on it was the wrist, right here, the waist, and the ankles. So I'm like, I'll dye it black. It'll be black. So I dye it, right? And I'm like, I ain't got no black hood, but I can make my own hood. So I got some black material. I didn't know I needed black thread. I got white thread, and so the hood. Got some black footies. So I dyed it, but the Scooby-Doo was still, you could see it. And really, if we had better lighting in our house, I would have noticed it was a dark gray. It wasn't really black. So I got my daddy's work markers, those Markerlock, no permanent markers. So I'm like, I'll just color this all out. I used about three of those permanent markers, right? So then I make the hood. It's looking like Ultraman, if anybody got any old school people in here. Big pointy head. Totally different material. This don't match this. This all nappy. This all smooth. And we only had one family car. My brother was going out that night. And he was like, okay, I'll drop you off at the party. I was like, good. This is what you do. You got a date. Stay out as late as you can. That way I can blame it on you that I'm coming home late. He was like, perfect. So I was like, stay out as late as you can. So he takes me over there. I call my cousins before I leave. Like, y'all going to be there? Yeah, we're going to be there. So I get dropped off, right? I got my costume on. I walk in the house. Aunties and mothers and all upstairs, because the grown people upstairs. Like, hey, they're like, hey, baby, how are you? And I was like, hey, is anybody else here? I go downstairs, I look and see it's just Tracy and like three other people. I'm like, where my cousin? So I call them on the phone, like, where you at? Like, our mama said we can't come. I'm like, what you mean y'all can't come? All I know is Tracy here. And then people start coming in, right? But nobody else is dressed up. This October, I'm 12. We got guys coming in, Run DMC is hot. They got Levi's, Crease, Adidas, leather jackets, bombers, silk shirts, all they best going to school first day clothes, right? And I'm in this ninja outfit. So I'm in the basement. I'm like, well, I can't get home. You know what I'm saying? It's only one car my brother got. It ain't no cell phones back when I was 12. So I'm just stuck there. I was like, well, at least I got this hood on. I'm like, I'll really be a ninja tonight. I'll be low key. I'll stay away from the food because everybody's coming over here. I'm kind of getting in the corner by the washing machine or something. So then, as all the neighborhood people are coming to the west side, they're like talking. They're like, well, Tracy, who is that guy? Who's that over there? Is it a guy? We can't see nothing. No part of skin is showing, just a little ankle right here. Like, who is that? And I was like, oh, they're talking about me. This is under the hood. Oh, they're talking about me. She's like, I don't know. And Tracy was always real aggressive. She's like, I don't know. Let me see. She walks over, just snatches the hood off. Oh, that's just Horace. My auntie made me invite him. Oh, but you don't get the bad part. And then she was like, and what's that smell? It was the marker. ooh, it stinks so bad. I spent the rest of the party upstairs in the kitchen with all the grown people. And 3 weeks later, I still had black mark on my chest. Thank you.
1: That was Horace H.B. Sanders. Born and raised in Detroit, he's a stand-up comic, a husband, and a father. Sometimes the clothes we wear are less about style and more about what they mean to us. Deepa Ambekar told this story in 2014 in New York City, where WNYC is a media partner of The Moth. Here's Deepa.
2: So I'm walking back to the visitor center of a federal prison. My hands are sweaty. My stomach's churning and my heart's beating really fast. I wasn't nervous because it was the first time I was there. In fact, I've been to prisons before. I'm a public defender, so it's not uncommon for me to go to jail and visit my clients. But it was the first time I was going as a visitor, a friend, and a loved one. 7 months prior to that day, my friend Michael, who I was going to visit, was arrested for immigration violations. On a tip from a scorned ex-lover who had sent a letter to Homeland Security, he was picked up because 20 years earlier, he was deported, re-entered the country to be back with his two children, his wife, or actually no, his girlfriend, his several siblings and parents. He was now awaiting sentence for reentry charges, which held a maximum sentence of 20 years of incarceration before he would be deported back to Guyana. I knew that once he was transferred to a sentencing facility, it would be sent anywhere within the U.S., so it was the last time I'd be able to see him. I had waited 7 months to finally get on his visitors list, and I was going to have my last hour to say goodbye to him. I got to the front area, the officer turned her attention to me, and she like shoved some papers at me, she asked for my ID. She takes 2 seconds, she looks at me, she's like, ma'am, you can't wear that outerwear in there. And I was like, what? I mean, I was dressed in a cardigan with a long maxi summer dress, and I was like, but ma'am, this isn't outerwear, it's innerwear. In fact, I'm wearing it inside here in case it's a little over air conditioned, I just want to make sure that I'll stay warm. She's like, ma'am, I don't care if that's outerwear, innerwear, or underwear. You can't wear that in there. I was like, fine. So I took it off, and I threw it in my locker. And I stood against the locker hoping to blend in. And then another woman, who is another visitor, a little bit older, comes up to me and was like, ma'am, you know you can't wear that in there. And I was like, well, what do you mean? I mean, they just took my cardigan. And she's like, they're not going to let you in there. You have bare shoulders. And I was like, I don't know what to do. I looked up at the clock, and it was 2:30, and they stopped processing visitors by 3. And I couldn't possibly make the hour and 45-minute round trip that I had made there to go home, change, and there certainly wasn't any bodegas around there. And I was like, what was I going to do? The fact that I had bare shoulders was going to stand between me and saying goodbye to my friend. And I started crying. So the woman took my hand and she's like, it's your first time, isn't it? Don't worry, it gets easier. And she turns to her grandson, who is about 10 years old, next to her, and says, Johnny, go to the car and get this lady a shirt. And a few seconds later, Johnny comes back and gets me a long-sleeve shirt. And the lady explained to me, I just keep a wardrobe in my car. I never know when the officers are going to let me in, so I always have extra clothing to let me in. Just then, my number gets called to go in, and I turn to the woman, and I say, well, how am I supposed to get this shirt back to you? And she's like, don't worry, sweetie. Just pay it forward. So I was like, all right. I put it on, and I go back to see Michael. It was a short hour. We tried to talk about neutral subjects, talked about, like, we're going out to dinner. It was nothing major. And at the end of our visit, I tried to choke back the tears so he wouldn't see me cry, and I just said, you know, see you later, so I couldn't grasp the finality of the situation. And I leave the visiting area, and I'm in the glassed enclosed area to be processed out with hand stamps and everything. And there's a small girl next to me, maybe about 4 years old, and she's crying. And she's crying not tears of, you know, a temper tantrum or someone stole her toy, but tears of sorrow. And she goes to her mom, who's standing next to her, was like, Mommy, I miss Daddy. I want to hang out with him some more. And the mom squats down and says to her and whispers in her ear, just yell really loudly that you love him. He'll hear you. And so she presses her sticky little hands and her wet face against the window, and she screams, Daddy, I love you! And I look down at this girl, and I'm disgusted. I'm a public defender, and there's a lot of people that are bothered with what I do or disgusted by my clients because they're charged of really heinous things. But I have always been proud of what I did. I try to keep people out of jail. But it wasn't until that moment when I saw that girl that I was disgusted with what I did, that I had any part of this system, that I had any part in this girl's sorrow. I left the prison, I took off my shirt, and I came home. A couple weeks later, I took my shirt into work, primarily because I didn't know what to do with the shirt, and it was just kind of sitting on my coffee table for a number of weeks. So I brought it into my office, and I put it into my bottom drawer. A few weeks after that, I get an email from a colleague that she had sent to a couple of the attorneys explaining that one of her clients, a 17-year-old girl, had just been released from jail and was going to a shelter and needed clothing. So I open up the bottom drawer in my office, and I look down at that shirt. And that shirt was the only piece of goodness, kindness, and humanity that I felt that day that I went to go visit Michael. So I took that shirt, I gave it to my colleague, which she gave to her client to pay it forward. Thank you.
1: That was Deepa Ambekar. She lives in Brooklyn with her family. She still works in criminal justice and enjoys hustle dancing in her free time. After serving his sentence, Michael was deported to Guyana. Deepa says that these days, he's doing well and lives happily in Europe. Coming up next, a young girl pines over a pair of red pleather pants and a newlywed is almost undone by laundry day. When the Moth Radio Hour continues.
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0: Millions of people were introduced to songwriter Annabelle Dinda when she posted her song, The Hand, on TikTok last year. 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
2: 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I'm Chloe Salmon. In this episode, we're bringing you stories of the clothes we wear. Our next story comes to us from Zakiya Minifee. She told this at a slam in Detroit, where we partner with public radio station WDET. Here's Zakiya.
3: At 4 years old, I was absolutely appalled by the uncomfortable sandals I had to wear with my flower girl outfit in my uncle's wedding. And at 6, I, regardless of the weather, was moved to tears because of my anger at having to wear the itchy tights with my birthday girl dress because it did not go with the aesthetic of my outfit. And this may sound all kind of crazy and a little bit of an oddity around fashion, but I 110% blame my mother. It is not my fault. She is the type that when we are in a store, when we are at an event, when we are watching an award show, loves to say, "Ooh, that dress lays perfectly," or "that material looks cheap," or "the way those jeans are cut makes them look mass-produced." That's the kind of mom that I have when it comes to fashion. So there was a day when we were in a mall shopping for my sister's some event or another, and she's in the dressing room trying on her outfit. Thankfully, we were by the kids section, so I got to go on a little adventure. As I'm looking through the racks, I find the sickest pair of pants I have ever seen in my entire life. They are pleather. Ox blood red bell bottoms, and they are in my size, so they're coming with me. I grab them right off the rack and I run them to the dressing room to show my mom. I'm like, look at these sick pants. She's like, yeah, you know, they're great, but they're pleather. And they're cute. Like, that's all that matters to me. She's like, well, pleather doesn't breathe. When it's hot, it's really hot, and when it's cold, it's freezing. And I was like, well, I had to wear those uncomfortable sandals and those itchy tights, right? Sometimes beauty is pain. You just got to do it. And to wrap it all up in a bow, these pants were on sale. They were well within my 9-year-old budget, coming in at a smooth $8. Wrap them up in a bow. They were meant for me. And then when I was a little girl, and still to this day, I have zero patience when it comes to new clothes in my closet. I am wearing them at the next available event, which at 9 years old happened to be my next day of school. You couldn't tell me anything in those red pleather oxblood bell bottoms and a nice, like, cool off-white sweater. I was killing the game. And I still don't know if everybody else thought they were as cute as I thought they were, but it doesn't really matter. I had the best day of school, and it wasn't until B&A, or before and after care, when things started to go a little wrong. Because I am an athlete. I'm a hooper. I always love to play. And the boys were playing basketball in the gym. It was one of the rare days to be inside. And they asked me if I wanted to play. And I was like, yes, absolutely. Sign me up. After about 30 minutes of ripping and running up and down the gym, I realized that I was hot. Like, very hot. Like, sweat dripping down the bottom of my pants onto the floor and in my legs type of hot. And I just could not wrap my head around this type of heat. So I decided to, like, waddle, run my way into the bathroom, which thankfully was single use. And I made the executive decision that I was like, they just got to come off. Like, I'm taking them all the way off. I'm going to do, like, a pat down dry, right? I'm going to let them air dry. We're just going to have a moment to, like, collect ourselves and come back peacefully. So my mother had told me that pleather doesn't breathe. When it's hot, it's hot. When it's cold, it's cold. Well, what she did not mention is that when pleather is wet and hot, it can shrink. So these dope ox blood red pleather bell bottoms that had been fitting me like a glove all day would not make it up past my thighs when I was ready to leave the bathroom. And in all of these lessons that I had learned about fashion and style from my mother, none of them had prepared me for what you do when you are half undressed in a public bathroom and need to leave. So as the adults who are monitoring BNA, as they should, come by and knock on the door. Z, you okay? Yeah, I'm fine. Everything's good. 10 minutes later, Z, are you sure you're okay? And I don't know if it was by fate or magic or my tears that made the pants expand just enough for me to get into them. And might I add, they did never really dried. They were still quite damp. It was a terrible experience putting them back on. But my mom showed up at the end of the day, and I waddle ran my way out to the car, and there were the most beautiful, smooth, butter, comfortable cotton sweatpants waiting for me in the back seat of that car. And let me tell you, friends, if you learned nothing else, check the weather, check the environment of your event, know how your fabrics breathe. And dress accordingly.
2: Yeah. Zakiya Menifee grew up in East Lansing, Michigan, and now lives in Chicago. She's a lover of live music and aims to create dance circles and hype up strangers at every concert. Zakiya says that after they betrayed her, her once-loved red pleather pants never saw the light of day again. All of these years later, even the mention of pleather makes her sweat and makes her mom roll around with laughter. As an adult, Zakiya still takes fashion risks, though now her runway is a corporate office instead of her elementary school hallways. Her advice? You can get away with almost anything if you pair it with a pencil skirt or a blazer. Tassels and sparkles are her personal favorites. To see some photos of Zakiya and her stylish family, head on over to themoth.org. Our next story comes from our Story Slam series in London. Here's Adrian Burris.
4: Okay. So it's November 2011, and I just got married, so everything's pretty much perfect in Adrian land. I have a kitchen that's full of gadgets and gizmos I don't even know how to use, things like a bread tube. I don't know, but I'm a wife now, so I'm going to figure out how to use it. I have a closet full of just gorgeous new clothes that I had to buy for all the bridal showers my church threw for me and the rehearsal dinner, including this sleeveless real silk ivory button-down blouse with pearl buttons that made me feel so sophisticated. And all of these things are in our first home, which is this three-bedroom house in the suburbs with a creek on the side and hydrangea bushes in the back and birds and trees, and it's the picture-perfect start to a marriage, which is something that was really important to me at the time because I didn't have that growing up. My parents got divorced when I was 11. Then my dad married his mistress and then divorced her. And when I was a teenager, my mom thought it was a great idea to date my high school principal. Spoiler alert, not a great idea, Mom. Thanks. So a lot of my expectations for marriage and my values for what it should look like came from Jane Austen novels and romantic comedies, but I was really doing the best I could. So it's November. We've been back from our honeymoon for about a week, and my brother comes over to visit in our home, and I'm playing little hostess, and we're on the couch watching TV, and I've got snacks out, and I'm showing off all of our gifts that we got for the wedding and pictures from the honeymoon, and my husband, Ben, pops out of the bedroom to say he's going downstairs to do laundry, and I think, of course you are, because you're the perfect husband. You're going to do laundry. And he goes downstairs, and I keep talking to my brother, and I just start to get this feeling that I think he might have forgotten something, you know, because he's just a husband. He probably just forgot, like, an item in the bedroom. So I leave my brother, and I go into the bedroom, and I realize that there's something missing, and he's taken my real silk white blouse with the pearl buttons for my rehearsal dinner and put it into the washing machine with the blue jeans. And I flip my I'm screaming, what have you done? What have you done? And I run out, and by this time he's back up from the laundry room, and like a sane person, he says, "What have I done?" And I start yelling, "The shirt, the shirt!" And what shirt? And this only incites me further. So I push him out of the way. I run down into the basement, throw open the lid to the washing machine, and throw both arms into the running washing machine. The paddles are like being against my arm, and the suds are like coming out, and I'm throwing wet blue jeans like into the air onto the floor of our basement, trying to save this shirt. And I'm throwing things and I'm cursing, and I start thinking about how this shirt was like the new shirt and it was beautiful. It's the nicest piece of clothing I've ever owned. It was to start this marriage, and I start crying and I'm throwing clothes and I cannot find it and I know it's in there. And then I'm about to start screaming again when I hear the door slam upstairs, and I just stop. I had forgotten that my brother was there at all, and it wasn't Ben who had left, it was him. I'm immediately taken back in my mind to Valentine's Day 1999, when I had my little heart-shaped box of chocolates and a bear, and my brother had like a little Valentine's race car or something, and we were waiting for my dad to get home, and he never did. And I woke up in the middle of the night at like 3 a.m. to hear them yelling at each other, and it was almost immediately after that I found out they were splitting up. And I know when my brother came to visit and heard me yelling at my husband like that just a week after we got married, he was thinking, this is obviously what marriage is going to be like in our family. And I had an epiphany with my arms shoulder deep in a running washing machine that my marriage was not going to be like that. Love isn't about having the marriage that's from a sitcom, from having the picture for perfect postcard, because we're going to make mistakes. But it's about loving each other through those mistakes and actively choosing to love each other and choosing to forgive each other. So I pull my arms out of the washing machine and I close the lid. I just leave all the clothes on the floor. I'm like, whatever, at this point, I sacrifice the shirt for the sake of the marriage. And I turn to walk upstairs to make my shame known and find my brother and apologize. And I don't even make it to the top before I see Ben standing there looking tired and frustrated, rightfully so, holding in his hands the crumpled white silk shirt with the pearl buttons he had found behind the bathroom door. Thanks.
5: That was Adrienne Burris. She now lives in Greenville, South Carolina, with her husband Ben, two kids, and a very mischievous cat. She's a poet who teaches creative writing to elementary and middle school students at her local arts center. I asked her if she still has the shirt. She said that sadly she doesn't, as she wore it so much that it was eventually too frayed and stained to keep going. She still remembers it fondly, but now strictly buys clothing that is machine washable. After more than a decade, Adrienne and Ben are still married. To see photos of them on their wedding day, Adrienne with her brother, and a picture of the shirt, head on over to themoth.org. After the break, a mild-mannered teenager joins his high school's football team, and a young woman breaks into the modeling industry with a catwalk battle for the ages. When the Moth Radio Hour continues.

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1: This is the Moth Radio Hour from PRX. I'm Chloe Salmon. Sometimes the clothes on our backs are more about fitting in than standing out. Graham Shelby told this story at a Grand Slam in Louisville, Kentucky, where we partner with Louisville Public Media. Here's Graham live at the Moth.
2: When I was 15, I had a growth spurt, and it left me 6'3" and 200 pounds. So I decided to join the high school football team. I did this partly because people kept saying things to me like, you play football, son? And I could tell that no was not a satisfying answer. I also did it to impress my dad. He'd been an all-conference wide receiver back in the day, and he taught me the game, and we didn't just go and throw football. No, we would run plays in the yard, you know, the post pattern, flea flickers, button hooks. And I guess I did it because I wanted to kind of solidify our connection, because at this point I was 5 inches taller and 50 pounds heavier than he was. And that was weird. On the first day of practice, the coaches led us down to this dark, dank, grimy weight room for a strength test. And I'm getting ready to do my first set of squat thrusts. And one of the coaches comes through and just announces to everyone, "Now remember, gentlemen, football doesn't build character, it reveals character." Okay. And that inspired the guy next to me to kind of get in my face and say, "Come on, man, don't quit. Punish yourself, punish yourself." And I really wanted him to shut up. Because I really didn't want everybody to notice that I was struggling with a barbell that had weights on it the size of donuts. And I also was afraid that if they saw that, they would see right through me to the fact that I didn't feel big. I felt like the same goofy, awkward kid who'd gotten picked on, who'd avoided confrontation any chance he could. You know, I still lived mostly in the world in my head, thinking about Superman and Captain Kirk and Woody Allen. And I wanted football to help change that. I wanted it to help me stand up for myself and feel as big on the inside as I looked on the outside. The next day, I went to the trainer to get fitted for, you know, the pads and equipment and everything. And after a while, the trainer just said that there was not a helmet in the building that would fit me because my head was too physically large. I said, "Coach, we're going to have to special order one for this guy. Huge, really, no." I was assigned to work with the offensive line. These are big dudes who try to block the defense and protect the smaller guys who have the ball. And I was sort of trying to get the moves down, and the coach came over and gave me some tips. And he said, "Son, when you get in the game, what you want to do is, you know, get your elbow in there and kind of bloody the guy's lip a little bit." And I thought, that's so mean. And I almost said, "Coach, I don't really want to hurt anybody. Is that going to be a problem?" And then they gathered us all at the end of practice for an announcement. They said, "Gentlemen, we are holding a fundraiser to get some new weight equipment. We want each of you to take a pledge form, go around, talk to your friends, your neighbors, your relatives, and get them to agree to give a little bit of money for each pound that you lift, because we're going to have a public weightlifting display next Saturday at the mall." And this was just multiple layers of humiliation, just running through my head. I thought, what am I going to do? And I get home, and I'm like hyperventilating, and I hear this voice in my head, and it sort of sounded a little like Woody Allen circa 1986. And it just said, "You know, Graham, you don't have to play football. It's not required." And my dad comes in, and he says, "How was practice?" And without thinking to, I revealed my character. "Dad, this isn't me. I'm quitting the team." And I didn't know what he was going to say. He looked like he was thinking 100 things at once. And he left the room, and he came back a little later, and his eyes were kind of shiny. But he said, "You do what's right for you." And I felt like a weight the size of a grimy barbell just fell right off my shoulders. And I decided to start putting those daydreams on paper, became a writer. I founded my school's literary magazine. And Dad and I still, every once in a while, would go out and run a few button hooks and flea flickers. It turned out that was the kind of football player I wanted to be. And that was good because I'd already made the team. Thank you.
1: Graham Shelby is a writer, storyteller, and filmmaker. His documentary, City of Ali, about how the death of Muhammad Ali brought the people of Louisville together, is streaming now. He lives with his wife and three teenage sons, who are, by the way, triplets. Graham doesn't regret quitting the team. He sometimes imagines what it would have been like to have had the whole experience, the lights, high fives, and cheering crowds, but he's been more than happy to play for fun in the slightly lower stakes world of flag football leagues. To see some photos of Graham and his dad, head on over to themoth.org. Our final story comes to us from a participant in the 1973 Battle of Versailles fashion show, which pitted French and American designers against each other in a catwalk showdown for the ages. Norma Jean Darden told it at a Moth main stage at Aaron Davis Hall in Harlem. Here's Norma Jean.
3: Thank you. I was a fashion model for many years, and I got this dream when I was very young. My father used to give fashion shows in our backyard to raise money for the NAACP. And he was quite a character. He managed to get Sammy Davis Jr. to come be the MC. And I was a teenager, and I got to see these gorgeous creatures in our guest room on sheets. And they had paint. They painted their bodies. They had false eyelashes. I'd never even seen these things. And I got this idea that I would love to be a model, and I told my mother, but I was a bit of an ugly duckling. I was so tall. I was taller than everyone in the class, the boys included, and I wasn't exactly a raving beauty. So she said, no, you're going to college. That's what you're doing. And I went to college, and I did finish. And my teachers noticed that I was as happy with my outfits as I was with my books. And so they decided to get me to represent our college, Sarah Lawrence, at Mademoiselle magazine. So this is in the 60s, so I had my little shoes to match my bag, my hat to match my gloves, a suit, and a red boucle coat with a cape, and I was very dramatic. So I dashed into Conti Nast, went up in my little high-heel patent leather shoes, and I got to the receptionist, and she said to me, what are you doing here? Why didn't you use the delivery entrance? And I said, well, I'm here to represent my college. And she said, there must be some mistake. We only use white models here. And I was so stunned and really flabbergasted. So I called my college, and our person who had sent me was a Southern white person, and he became outraged. And he carried on, and he finally got them the next year to use a black model, but it wasn't me. So I came to New York after I graduated with the idea of being an actress, but there again I was looming over the leading men, and I was always too something. Once I was too dark for a part, then I was too light for a part, too tall for a part, too thin for a part, not thin enough, so I was having a hard time getting cast. And they told me, try modeling, come through the back door. So I was trying that, and then people were telling me in the 60s, well, we would love to use black models, but the Southern people wouldn't buy our products, so we can't do it. I thought that was such a phony argument, but couldn't do anything about it. And then one of the models from my father's fashion show, Audrey Smaltz, got this idea that we would picket Harper's Bazaar. So we went down with our little placards, and we marched in front of there, and there were only six of us, but we created quite a stir. And they came down, they told us that that wasn't necessary, and that, you know, the magazine was changing. And sure enough, they hired a black model, but it wasn't us. So we felt like we were opening doors, but we weren't getting anywhere. And I guess that's the way we called ourselves the Little Pioneers. Then along came an agency called Black Beauty. And Black Beauty made a big imprint. They got Life magazine to do a cover with Naomi Sims. We were inside, and suddenly we were the rage of the town. Along came the black designers like Stephen Burroughs and John Haggins and Scott Berry, and we were suddenly the in-girls. We were everywhere. So along came Eleanor Lambert, who got this idea to take American fashion to Paris. So she hired all the black models to represent some of the American designers, and the French people got everybody to represent them. And off we went to Paris, and the French took 2 hours on their rehearsals, and they had Nureyev leaping into the balcony, and they had Grace Kelly as the MC, and Josephine Baker, our favorite artist, as the singer. And we came in, and it was freezing cold, and they didn't have any food for us, and we were there all day, and this was the one day of rehearsals, and we had Kay Thompson, who'd written Eloise, as a choreographer, and she gave up on us and quit. And no one was getting along. It was a terrible thing, and the show started. And the Paris went first, and they went on for about 2 hours with one show after another. And we had absolutely nothing but our wonderful music from Barry White and ourselves. And we had been working in churches, most of us, before we were able to work on 7th Avenue and make the magazines. So we had only our own exuberance. And when we hit the stage, they was astonished to see that kind of energy, because the French models were very stiff, and they just sort of moved around slowly. And we were just dancing and cavorting and at the end just posing everywhere. And they got so excited, they threw their programs in the air and they were stamping their feet and they were yelling, and the Americans were successful. Well, I came back to America. And not much was going on. No one seemed to have carried our wonderful success over here. And I managed to get the cover of Essence magazine, and for us that was a very big deal. And the day before I was to shoot it, all of a sudden I felt a terrible pain. And I took myself to the hospital, and they said, "Oh my God, you're green." And they said, "This is an awful time for you to be ill, because all of our surgeons are in a seminar in California." So lovely. And I don't remember another thing for 3 days. And I lost my cover. And because of the operation, I was no longer able to be a fashion model. And this for me was just devastating. My dream was gone. But everyone knows that modeling is a rainbow career, and you don't expect to do it forever. But the next thing was what to do. So I took a job as an assistant working backstage in fashion, and I was asked to do a tango with John Haggins, who was the designer who had hired me, and he wanted us to tango out and then to do his show. So he didn't want to get the white runway dirty, so we couldn't practice. So when the day came and he was so excited, the Vogue editor had come, the Harper's Bazaar editor was there, and we got out to do our tango, and the stage collapsed. And we fell into the laps of the Vogue editor. Needless to say, the show was not quite a hit, but he had asked me to bring some goodies to serve people after the show. And when I did, they liked what I brought, and Channel 13 was there, and they asked me to be a caterer. So my sister and I didn't know anything about catering at all, And they said, we're going to pay you $5,000 and you're going to bring the food for the grandmothers and the grandchildren affair. And we said, yes, we will. So that turned out to be quite successful. And at that point, and we were in our 30s by now, we had found out that our grandfather was born a slave. We decided that we would interview our relatives that were then in their 70s and 80s and find out about what it was like in their time. And we've managed to create a memoir cookbook called Spoon Bread and Strawberry Wine. So in our journey to rediscover our family, we found the most precious thing to do is to collect photographs, to collect recipes, because that is all of our legacies. And that is what makes things so special, and it makes our contributions to society, and we feel they're small, but when we look back on it, they're really grand, and we're part of the fabric that makes the society work. And in my travels, I've managed to work for President Clinton, for President Bush, for President Trump. Money is money. And when one door closes, another can open if we're open to our destinies. And thank you for listening.
1: That was Norma Jean Darden. She has had a long career in the food and fashion worlds. As a Wilhelmina model, her photos appeared in numerous publications, including Vogue, Harper's Bazaar, and Essence magazine. She's also co-author, along with her sister Carol, of the award-winning Doubleday book, Spoonbread and Strawberry Wine, Recipes and Reminiscences of a Family. She owns and operates Spoonbread Catering, New York's largest African-American-owned catering company, and the acclaimed restaurant Miss Mamie's Spoonbread 2. Norma Jean graciously invited me up to her restaurant in Harlem, where I asked her what style means to her.
3: My father used to tell me when he came out of Alabama and moved to Newark, New Jersey, that people living in the most modest shacks on Sunday would come out with their clothes pressed, their shoes polished, even if they were walking on dirt roads. They were spectacularly stylish. When you went to church, you had your hat, you had your Sunday best, and you spent Saturday getting that together. So style has always been important in our community. We might not have had our freedom in the old days, but how we presented ourselves and what we wore was very important in saying who we were. So style was a precious part of the Black community, and I think that's why we've had so many wonderful designers and models coming out of our communities, because we always had church fashion shows. Before we could be on 7th Avenue, we were still styling. Just like you, make
1: me feel the way you do. That was Norma Jean Darden. That's it for this episode of the Moth Radio Hour. I hope that whatever you're wearing today, you feel like a million bucks, because you sure look like it. Thank you to all of our storytellers in this episode for sharing with us, and to you for listening. We hope you'll join us next time.

This episode of the Moth Radio Hour was produced by me, Jay Allison, Catherine Burns, and Chloe Salmon, who also hosted this show. Co-producer is Vicky Merrick, associate producer Emily Couch. The stories were directed by Jennifer Hickson. The rest of the Moss leadership team includes Sarah Haberman, Meg Bowles, Kate Tellers, Jennifer Birmingham, Marina Kluche, Suzanne Russ, Brandon Grant, Inga Gladowski, Sarah Jane Johnson, and Aldi Kaza. The Moth would like to thank the Bill and Melinda Gates Foundation for their support of the Moth's global community program. Moth stories are true as remembered and affirmed by the storytellers. Our theme music is by The Drift. 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
1: Millions of people were introduced to songwriter Annabelle Dinda when she posted an acoustic version of her song, The Hand, on TikTok last year, and it went super duper viral. Annabelle had been making music for a while, but that big boost to her profile is probably at least part of what helped grab the attention of Noah Kahan, who tapped her to open up for his Great Divide tour this summer. Before she embarked on that gigantic, sold-out Noah Kahan tour, Annabelle Dinda stopped by to record an exclusive live mini-concert for you. Coming up, you'll hear her perform that mega-viral track and a handful of other songs from her latest album called Some Things Never Leave. It's a live performance from Annabelle Dinda on the way. I'm Raina Duras. This is World Cafe.
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1: So that Noah Kahan tour is probably the biggest tour of the summer. These guys had the biggest, buzziest tour of last year when they finally reunited and people went totally nuts trying to get tickets to their sold-out shows. Oasis, Don't Look Back in Anger.

This is World Cafe. I'm Raina Duris. This summer, Annabelle Dinda has been performing in front of tens of thousands of people on one of the biggest tours of the summer. It's a remarkable jump from just a year ago when she hadn't really performed live that much at all. In 2025, the Brooklyn-based Philadelphia suburbs-born songwriter was doing what a lot of young artists do, posting her music on TikTok and building a following. And then an acoustic performance of one of her songs called The Hand went very, very viral. As of this recording, it has over 16 million views. In January of 2026, a finished version of The Hand appeared on her latest album, Some Things Never Leave. And then the next month, it was announced she would be opening for Noah Kahan on his massive Great Divide tour, which has sold out stadiums all over the country. Right before that tour kicked off, Annabelle Dinda came by WXPN in Philadelphia, where we record World Cafe, to perform a Free at Noon concert. And that is what you're hearing today. It begins with her performance of Big News Day, the opening track from Some Things Never Leave. Annabelle Dinda, live for World Cafe.

0: Thank you so much. Give another hand to the band, please.
1: Annabelle Dinda performing The Body Remembers live for World Cafe. That song's on her new album, Some Things Never Leave. Thank you to Annabelle Dinda for that mini concert. I'm Raina Duras, back in a moment with more World Cafe.
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6: Have you ever had one of those days where you wish everyone would just leave you alone, where you want to throw your phone away, ignore your emails, close the blinds, and just be by yourself? 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

0: You heard the artist opening for him on the Great Divide Tour at the beginning of the show, Annabelle Dinda. That was Noah Kahan with Doors. Thanks again to Annabelle Dinda for that concert we heard at the beginning of the show. And thanks to Lime producer Will Loftus for his work on that session. Also, thank you always to our affiliates across the country who bring this show to you and the whole team who produce it. We produce it at WXPN at the University of Pennsylvania in Philadelphia. I'm Raina Duris. 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
0: This is a new song from Philly band Saturn. And that voice you're hearing, those vocals, it was a long process to get them recorded. I'll tell you what happened, and you'll hear that song, whole thing, later on this hour. Plus, you'll hear new music from Phoebe Bridgers. And from Michigander. And a live performance of this. A classic World Cafe recording of Suzanne Vega on Live from the Archives. That and lots more on the way. I'm Raina Duris, and this is World Cafe.
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0: Getting you into this hour of music, it is Sharon Van Etten. Don't do it.

If you did plant tomatoes, you may be getting some ripe ones by this time of year. That was Planting Tomatoes from Lucy Dacus, live from the archives, next on World Cafe.

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2: Hey, it's live from the archives on World Cafe. I'm Rena Duris. This is the part of the show where we go digging around in the massive World Cafe archives and see what we can find in there. Your first track today was recorded in 2014, but this song came out a long, long time before that. It was first released in 1987. Here's Suzanne Vega performing her hit, Tom's Diner.

0: last goodbye from Jeff Buckley as we say goodbye on this edition of World Cafe. But don't worry, it's not the last goodbye. 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And you can always find us online at worldcafe.org and on our Instagram at World Cafe. 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We produce it at WXPN at the University of Pennsylvania in Philadelphia. I'm Raina Duras. 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
0: Flea, the bassist of the Red Hot Chili Peppers, released his debut solo album back in March, a jazz record named for his great-great-grandmother, Honora.
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5: 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At Easy Street Saloon is Tommy Wotruba. Over at Glensheen is Maria and the Coins and Dead End Friends. Daryl Yankee and Bluegrass Jam at Sir Ben's. Promus performing at the Rathskeller. PRB has Big Wave Dave and the Ripples. And at Webster Park is John and Andy. If you've got a show and you want us to know, send us an email to info@thenorth1033.org. 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We're good.
4: 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Thank you, Caitlin. I'm Christine Dean, and this is live from Studio A, and we are welcoming to the studios today a band from Colorado. They are called Frail Talk. Welcome, everybody.
6: Thanks for having us.
4: And they are playing tonight at the Friends Quaker Meeting House in Duluth. That's at 1802 East 1st Street with a local musician, Ross Thorne, opening up. Doors for that 6:30 and music at 7. And why don't we have you get started with a song? What do you want to start with? Oh, I should introduce everybody first. We have Al Woodcheck currently playing guitar, Core Wright on the keyboards over here, and we have Tobias Bank on drums.
6: Amazing.
4: All right, what do you want to start with?
6: We're going to start with a song called Little Al. My nickname is Al, and, well, name and nickname. And this is from our second LP, Micro Spirit.

0: That is Frail Talk live from Studio A with Little L. And I think you said that was from your 2024 album, Micro Spirit, right?
1: Yeah, sure was.
0: Well, welcome to the studio, everyone. And you recently released an EP called Circles and Visions, and that just came out in May. So you have the two full-length albums and now this new EP, and we'll talk about that a little bit. But first of all, I wanted to ask you about Fort Collins and what the music scene is like there. That's where you're from, Fort Collins, Colorado.
1: Yeah, it's a really special scene. I think that, you know, it's only a city of maybe like 200,000 people-ish. Yeah. But I've always felt like the amount of bands there that are really invested in the artistic scene in the community is so strong for the size city that it is. It's a lot of camaraderie. Like, everyone really wants to see each other grow and learn and show up and support each other. That's how we all met, was just through the scene in Fort Collins. So it's very nurturing, very loving community.
0: A lot of good venues, a lot of supportive venues.
1: Yeah, I would say so. Yeah.
2: Yes, yeah, incredibly. I feel like there's a really good, Fort Collins is a great place to like start playing music. I don't know. Just like it'll hold you up. Yeah, I don't know.
0: And so Alan Core, you started this band, right? Mm-hmm. And so you met just on the music scene there?
2: Yeah,
1: just small circles, started hanging out and just like swapping songs with each other, and felt excited about the ideas that we were finding, and teamed up with Tobias not that long after that. He helped us do some recordings on our very first record in the banjo shop he was living at.
0: Banjo shop?
1: Yeah.
0: Tell me more about that, Tobias.
3: I played in a band called Von's

0: Stomper back in 2016, and their old drummer actually lives here in Duluth. Dane Mark, shout out to Dane Mark.
1: Oh, nice.
0: But yeah, one of the guys in the band played banjo and was a luthier learning to build guitars, and after that band dissipated. Wow.
2: Dissipated.
0: Nice. After that band just vanished magically. He started this banjo company, and I apprenticed under him and learned how to build banjos. We actually got to build one for Charlie Parr, who's a Duluth guy.
1: Really? So. Mm-hmm. Oh, wonderful.
0: Yeah.
1: Yeah, we love Charlie. He has been in our studio many a time.
3: Amazing. Mm-hmm.
0: He's amazing.
1: Yeah. Well, that's very cool. So you two got together and you found some musical compatibility is the word that I'm looking for.
0: Yeah.
1: And so you both are credited with writing songs. Do you write together now, or do you each kind of bring your own thing to the band and then everybody adds to it, or how does that work?
3: Yeah, we tend to start songs individually and bring things sort of half-formed, or a sort of a skeleton of a song. Maybe the lyrics are mostly finished, but the instrumentation is wide open, or we're looking for feedback from the rest of the band on how to evolve the composition of the song. So I think things sort of become more and more communal as the song grows, but we both tend to start writing pretty privately. And then as we feel ready, we bring things to each other.
1: Mm-hmm. And this new album, you did that in Evergreen, or the EP, I should say, Evergreen, Colorado. And it sounds like it was kind of, there was a lot of spontaneity involved, but also some of the songs had been around for a while. So tell me about the experience of recording your Circles and Visions EP.
2: Yeah, I think the spot was really important to us to bring some of these songs to life. And our friend Mark Anderson has a studio in Evergreen. And
3: it's not much. The room we were playing in is not much bigger than this room. So yeah. We were very close together.
2: And we did everything to tape, which was a whole, is a whole experience too, and predominantly live. Some of the spontaneity came from the last three tracks that are actually all recorded at one time. So we did one take, and the last three tracks on the EP all came out. And the last song we maybe blueprinted, but we didn't really have an idea of what was going to happen. And the last song, the title track, Circles and Visions, just came from sort of pushing ourselves to try something that we'd never done in a studio before, which was mostly improvisation.
3: I think I like exploring songs that way because we play so much live. Like, mm-hmm. We play so many shows. We're on tour right now, and every time you play a song live, it's really a new version of that song, even if it's only small differences. Sometimes it's huge differences. So allowing that same energy to come out in a recording setting where there were songs we'd been playing for months, some of them maybe over a year, but letting them breathe in the studio live sort of gave them their own new life.
1: And then I imagine they continue to grow from there as you play them more.
3: Mm-hmm. Absolutely.
1: And you have a Substack, and I was reading some of the Substack talking about this particular release. And one of the things, I don't remember if it was there or somewhere else, but you were talking about the Time Comes With a Blade song, which who wrote that one?
2: Was that me.
1: That you, was you, Cor?
2: Yeah.
1: And that one, it sounded like, first of all, I love that concept. Mm. Time comes with a blade. It's always getting cut shorter.
2: Yeah.
1: Great concept. Mm. But that one took a while to kind of become what it was, it sounds like.
2: Yeah, it's like, I think there's a difference between maybe the lyrical content timeline and the timeline of the whole song. I think that it was actually a bit of a flash to write the lyrics. Mm-hmm. I was sitting in a cafe, and they came to me in maybe a minute or two, which was kind of wild. A wild, sort of transformative, transportational experience when you sort of get these like flashes from some unknown space, and it speaks to you loudly about what's happening, maybe. Maybe some kind of muse or some kind of siren or some song or something that you're tapping into. And so the lyrics all came in a complete flash, and then everything else sort of took its time.
1: Mm-hmm.
2: And I kind of like that.
1: Yeah, and then it came to fruition on this EP. Is that unusual for you, for the lyrics to come that quickly?
2: No.
1: Okay.
3: It's unusual for me. I'm the opposite. I'm a super slow writer. And
2: yeah.
1: I think everybody is different. And I don't know if you've heard of Galen Lee. She's a local musician who won the Tiny Desk Concert 1 year.
3: Oh, amazing.
1: Contest in 2016. And I was just reading her memoir, and she was talking about how some of her songs just came to her.
2: They just come.
1: You know, while she was doing an ordinary thing. And I thought, wow, not a lot of musicians that come in here say, I mean, sometimes they'll have songs come through like that, but not as much as it sounds like it does for you, Cord.
2: It's sometimes it's a bit cosmic, and I don't really understand it. And it's also a bit of a curse, too.
1: Has there ever been a time where things were not coming and you thought, did that go away? What happened?
2: No, because I think that you tap back into all the other thoughts and ideas when you feel like there's a dry spell. But I also think I see songwriting as a bit of a labor of love too. On the other end, it's like those flashes are only as good as where you channel them, I think too. So like catching that flash and catching whatever thing is in the air, is different than like playing the thing itself. So I think that's where the labor comes in. Of like, there's something ephemeral in that moment, and then when you sort of hone it in, that's where like having wonderful bandmates and collaborators comes in, and you just, I think the surrounding yourself with people who are interested in always creating, it makes you always create, I guess. So.
1: Mm-hmm.
2: Well,
1: let's hear another song. What would you like to play next for us?
3: We're going
1: to
3: play a track from that EP, Circles and Visions. This one's called Decompose, in parentheses, Winter.

0: That is Frail Talk live from Studio A, and with a song from their Circles and Visions album. And Al, is it safe to assume you wrote that one?
1: I did write that one.
0: What was the inspiration for that?
1: The song is really interesting for me because when I first wrote it, which was quite a few years ago now, I didn't really know what I was writing about. The lyrics felt pretty mysterious to me, yet they felt important. And it really didn't take on a real depth. We played it out, we toured with it, it had a very different sound, and the song didn't really take on a depth of meaning to me until about a year and a half ago my mom passed, and this song felt like it felt like a message from my past self, or my future self to my past self, or I guess you could flip it around as well, that offered me a lot of comfort and support in going through grief and loss. And that is an experience I've had a few times with songs, actually, where when I write them, they feel really mysterious, and then at some point in the future, it feels like it sort of reveals itself to me. And it's really special. And we ended up changing the whole composition of that song to sort of reflect some of those feelings into what it is now.
0: Well, and it's really beautiful. And yes, that was a clarinet that you heard on there, Cor. Last time, on the last song, you might have heard a flute. And then Cor added some clarinet on this one. And I love those touches. Tobias has some chimes over here that we keep hearing, and some bells. And I just love those little, it's almost like you're kind of painting with instruments, you know what I mean? Is that what it feels like for you? Like kind of adding those little touches?
2: That's great. Yeah. Mm-hmm.
1: I think it's really nice.
2: You said it better than I ever could. So.
1: I just had a vision of Bob Ross, and I was like,
0: happy little clarinet.
2: Bob Ross core.
0: Yeah, well, and it's just lovely. And how do you, how do you decide? Do you just hear that when you're working on a song? Oh, I hear some clarinet here, and then you bring that out, or how does that work?
1: I think intuition is a big...
2: Yeah.
1: I feel like we all rely on intuition a lot. I know, I feel like it feels that way when, Tobias explores small sounds, and when Cor pulls out a different instrument every other week. It feels like it comes from an intuitive...
2: And experimentation, place, too, I think. I think it's also just, leaning into what could be... I think there's a field of sound that exists, and there's a field of sound that could exist. And I think we love that space of these liminal spaces of
1: And pushing the boundary on what we call musical too,
2: Totally.
1: A lot of artists that I find inspiring talk about that, our other noises or ideas that maybe don't sound the most musical or melodic at first. How could they be incorporated? That's why we like electronics. That's why we like weird bells and chimes.
0: Well, and I do find that interesting because you seem like a very down-to-earth band, and in this modern world, of course, I've been around for a while, so I've seen things go from vinyl all the way to the digital world now, and the internet is kind of a mixed bag. There's positive to it, there's negative to it, and I think but as a musician, you kind of have to use it, and you have to use digital tools, electronic tools for what you do. So how do you, and you seem like a band that is very tied to nature and everything like that. So how do you balance that kind of need to?
2: Well, I think at the end of the day, everything also is nature. If you're looking to philosophically abstract into oblivion, but I mean, I do think it's about connecting to the moment, the present moment too, a lot. And sometimes that just means that you have to post something online so that people can also connect to that moment. And I don't know, it's a terrifying thing, but it also is a connecting thing, and finding, rooting through all of that feels like the work that musicians are always doing, just sort of rooting through the world and asking the questions of what is going on. And I guess music isn't also new in that way. We've been making music since we existed and since we came out of our little primordial shells. And
1: I think it's a practice of self-trust, trusting that you only say yes to things that you really feel like you are choosing and believe and saying yes to, whether that's being online or never being online, or even just in the writing of a song, letting the song lead you where it wants to go, and really trusting your sort of autonomy and choice as a creator to feel like you're the one choosing something that comes from your center, even if that is using the internet or whatever it may be.
2: It's all a tool in some way, I guess. Mm-hmm. Just how you wield that tool.
0: Mm-hmm. Yeah, exactly. That makes a lot of sense. Well, we have time for one more. What do you want to finish with?
1: We're going to play a song called Shapeshifting.
3: Could I get the vocals out of here?
4: Yes, sir.
2: Okay.
1: Thanks so much to the North. Y'all are amazing.
2: Yeah.
1: Yeah, the song's called Shapeshifting.

0: That is Frail Talk live from Studio A. And that one, I think, another one from Micro Spirit. Is that right?
1: That's true.
0: Your album from a couple of years ago. And one thing I forgot to mention while talking about kind of all the elements of your sound, your voices are so lovely together.
1: Thank you.
0: Just such an important part of what you do and just really nice. Well, thank you so much. Frail Talk, again, is playing tonight at Friends Meeting House, the Quaker Meeting House in Duluth. That's at 1802 East 1st Street. Ross Thorne will be opening up, and doors at 6:30, music at 7. And I think I saw somewhere online that you're having more music coming out maybe soon.
2: Yeah.
0: Am I making that up, or
2: no,
0: is that real?
2: Definitely a lot on the horizon. Hopefully later this year will be some more songs coming up.
0: Nice.
2: Yeah.
0: And what are they like? Well, all right. I'll just let it go at that. We'll tease at that. And we should let people know where you are online. I always forget this part. You have a website, frailtalk.com. Mm-hmm. You are on Bandcamp. You have a Facebook page. You have an Instagram. And as I mentioned earlier, you have a Substack. And you're probably other places as well.
2: Yeah, anywhere you can find music, you'll find us.
0: Frail Talk.
3: Right, thank now you. Now we're on the radio.
0: You. And for the next 30 seconds, you're on the radio. Thank you so much.
3: Thank you.
0: 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Thanks for listening. Jeff Carmack coming up next with Northland Afternoon, and I'm going to get him started here with something from the Jayhawks.

Going back to 1998, that's a little bit of Beck right there with Tropicalia. And before that, new music from the Jayhawks and keeping our heads above water. Well, thank you, Christine, for another Live from Studio A performance. And that, of course, will be up on our website here in just a little while. And as we continue on with your Northland afternoon, just want to let you know, support for the North 103.3 comes from Big Top Chautauqua, a nonprofit arts organization in Bayfield, Wisconsin. 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Give you a little quick look at the weather here, too, as we are in the midst of a heat advisory here in the Northland. This afternoon, we can expect patchy smoke throughout the evening, otherwise mostly sunny and a high near 86. Tonight, patchy smoke continues and partly cloudy, low around 68. Your Thursday, chance of showers and thunderstorms pretty much all day long, mixed with patchy smoke. Otherwise, it's going to be partly sunny and a high near 89. Your Thursday night, chance of showers and thunderstorms and cloudy otherwise with a high around low around 66. Chance of precipitation is 70%, and that continues into Friday. Showers likely, thunderstorms also, and mostly cloudy, a high near 79. Chance of precipitation is 70%. Friday night, partly cloudy, low around 62. Saturday, sunny and a high near 80. Saturday nights, partly cloudy, low around 57 as we get into next week. So it cools off just a little bit for a while, and otherwise it looks about the same. All right, what is going on currently? Duluth on top of the hill, mostly sunny and 84. Down at the harbor, sunny and 70. Hibbing checking in at mostly sunny and 87. Two Harbors is mostly sunny and 81. Rolling down the interstate a piece, Cloquet checking in at sunny and 88. Moose Lake, sunny and 90. Hinkley, sunny and 91. Over in Wisconsin, Superior checking in, sunny and 88. Ashland, sunny and 87. And Hayward, mostly sunny and 86. All right, we're going to jump back into the music. Got a little bit of Toots and the Maytals coming up, some Morphine. But we're going to start it off with that new music from Trampled by Turtles, as they get a little help from Jeff Tweedy. Love is everywhere here on the North 103.3.

0: This week on the Retro Cocktail Hour, the big bands go Latin. 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I'm Daryl Brogdon. 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

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From the kids' original motion picture soundtrack, that was Folk Implosion with Natural One. Before that, going back to 74, Shuggie Otis and Inspiration Information. Then going back to 1992, Morphine, You Look Like Rain. And then we had Toots and the Maytals with Pressure Drop. And started things off, new music from Trampled by Turtles, with a little help from Jeff Tweedy. And Love is Everywhere. 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More information can be found online at astccc.net. All right, Jeff Carmack hanging out with you for another hour of Northland Afternoon before Caitlin Brenza comes in for The Local. Got plenty more music to get to before then. Got some Mason Jennings, some new Tift Merritt, and we're going to start things off with Allison Russell, new music from her, and Cold April. Music you're getting right here at the North, 103.3 Community Public Radio, community-supported radio.

0: Now, I've only got a turn-off. I spend the whistle straight. I want you to get one spin. One spin only on the door.
1: Any price, take what you like. Well, winner, well, the bigger the stone. Are you all ready?

You're tuned to the North 103.3 and Briscoe, wrapping up that set off of the appropriately named album Heat of July and Saving Grace. Of course, that was from last year. Before that, Mason Jennings going back to the album In the Ever from 2008 and Fighter Girl, then a classic from the Rolling Stones, She's a Rainbow, and then before that, the other Joe Walsh and Angel from Montgomery, and that is off the Saturday Night Waltz release from back in 2008. And then we started off with Allison Russell and Cold April. 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The 135th annual Carleton County Fair, happening August 13th through the 16th in Barnum. Carnival rides, live music, food, and lots of family-friendly activities. 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And see, now it's 20 minutes past the top of the hour. Time for a little bit of weather here on the North. We are still in a heat advisory here until 7 p.m., but it's probably going to stay warm even still after that. All right, we can look forward to tonight. We're going to get some patchy smoke starting soon here, and it's going to last until tomorrow. And otherwise, probably cloudy this evening, low around 68. Your Thursday, slight chance of showers, thunderstorms, pretty much all day long. And patchy smoke continues, partly sunny otherwise, with a high near 89. Your Thursday night, chance of showers and thunderstorms, pretty much over all overnight. Cloudy otherwise, with a low around 66, and chance of precipitation is 70%. Your Friday, showers likely, thunderstorms also possible in the afternoon. Otherwise, mostly cloudy, high near 79. And then Friday night, partly cloudy, low around 62. Your weekend looks like it's going to be sunny and in the lower 80s and cloudy at night with lows in the 50s. And then we warm up again next week with some, maybe some showers and thunderstorms. Hey, it's the middle of summer. What do? You put on the sunscreen and hope for the best. Current conditions around the area. You can see Duluth up on top of the hill, mostly sunny and 85. Down at the harbor, sunny and 70. Hibbing checking in at sunny and 87, and Two Harbors is sunny and 81. Or rolling down the interstate of peace, Cloquet checking in at sunny and 88. Moose Lake is sunny and 90, and Hinkley is sunny and 91. And then over in Wisconsin, Superior checking in at sunny and 89. Ashland is sunny and 88, and Hayward is sunny and 86. All right, I got plenty more new and vintage music as we got about another, half hour, 37 minutes until Caitlin comes in for the local. Let's see here. We got a little bit. Oh, I do have some Glenn Hansard. Those of you who know, he did pass away today over in Ireland, and we're going to visit a little bit of his music here in this set. Also have some Courtney Barnett coming up. We're going to start things off, though, with Tift Merritt and The Finest Things. This is new music from her off of the album Sugar. And our music director, Christine Dean, was just showing off to me that we have received that album on vinyl. And that just came in today. And we're going to have to play around with that here at some point. So anyways, let's get into it. It's Tift Merritt, Finest Things, here on the North 103.3.

0: Coming up this week on High Country Celtic Radio, Katie Marie and Joe put together an hour of Celtic music celebrating Lunasa, the 1st of August. It's the first harvest of the season.
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You're tuned to the North on 103.3, which is your community public radio. Glenn Hansard with Marketa Erglova and Falling Slowly. And that particular version is off of the motion picture soundtrack for Once, and also can be found on the Swell Season album. And, of course, sad news today. Glenn Hansard passing away as he was in a motorcycle crash over in Ireland. And we'll probably be revisiting more of his music here and there as we celebrate the music and life of Glenn Hansard. Before that, Courtney Barnett and Avant Gardner. And then we started it off with Tift Merritt and Finest Feelings, new music here at the North 103.3. All right, we got about 22 more minutes or so before Caitlin comes in for the local. Plenty of music to get to before then. Let's see, you got some Jesse Wales coming up, a little bit of Todd Snyder, and we're going to start it off with a couple new ones. A new one from Death Cab for Cutie and another here. We're going to start off with Suki Waterhouse and Back in Love. Music you're finding right here on the North 103.3.

0: 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Just for the summer season, the North 103.3's Vinyl Tap Collaborative Brew is available on tap at Earth Rider's Cedar Lounge Tap Room.
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0: The time is 5 o'clock, and thanks to listeners like you, this is The North, 103.3 WDSE FM Duluth, and is also streaming online at thenorth1033.org. Thank you to Jeff for bringing us through Northland Afternoon today. That was Neil Diamond and Natalie Maines with that song, Another Day, closing out the 4 o'clock hour. And a big thank you to Christine for hosting live from Studio A with Frail Talk. And we will be kicking off the local right here on the North 103.3, starting the show off with the sound check, a daily look at some music events happening around town, which is also available on our website at thenorth1033.org. And there you can find some more information about each show mentioned. Once we get into the music, we'll be jumping back to 2008 with Sam Miltich and the Clearwater Hot Club, and we have that song, Just You, Just Me, which is the title track to that album. Following that, some new music from Leslie Vincent, all right here on the North, 103.3. Check 1, 2, check, check. 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Some events happening today, this Wednesday, July 29th, at the Quaker Meeting House is Frail Talk and Ross Thorne. 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At Northern Waters Smokehouse is Seymour Glass, Raspberry Moon. 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At Easy Street Saloon is Tommy Wotruba. Over at Glensheen is Maria and the Coins and Dead End Friends. Daryl Yankee and Bluegrass Jam at Sir Ben's. Chroma's performing at the Rathskeller. Pier B has Big Wave Dave and the Ripples, and at Webster Park is John and Andy. If you've got a show and you want us to know, send us an email to info@thenorth1033.org. The Soundcheck on the North is made possible through support from the Minnesota Arts and Cultural Heritage Fund.
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You're tuning into The Local right here on the North 103.3. And that was some new music from Leslie Vincent and that song Love on Cape Cod from the album Little Black Book. Kicking off this 5 o'clock hour was Sam Miltich and the Clearwater Hot Club with the title track to their album Just You, Just Me. And my name is Caitlin Brinza, the producer and host of The Local, which airs every Wednesday from 5 to 7 p.m. And coming up within this hour, we'll be hearing some music from Guild. We also have Jamie Kalstad in the mix. Some music from Trampled by Turtles in this hour as well. And we will be jumping back into the music, taking a little trip back to 2016 with Cloud Cult and that song, Everything You Thought You Had, which is coming from the album, The Seeker. Following that, some music from Polisa and the latest from Minneapolis band, She's Green. All right here on the North, 103.3. 3, 4.

You're tuning in to The Local right here on the North 103.3. And that was the latest from She's Green and that song, Lock It, coming from the album Swallowtail. Before that, Polisa and that song, Wasted Me, and Cloud Cult kicking off that set. And we are going to take a quick break from the music and look at the forecast for today. And tonight is looking to have patchy smoke, and then patchy smoke once again after 3 a.m., and then partly cloudy skies, lows around 68 degrees, with southeast winds around 5 miles per hour. There is a heat advisory that will remain in effect until 7 p.m. tonight as well. Looking forward to Thursday, a slight chance of showers are expected between 11 a.m. to 1 p.m., and then a chance of showers and thunderstorms after 1. Patchy smoke is also expected before 11 a.m. Partly sunny skies on Thursday with a high near 89 degrees. Southeast winds of 5 to 10 miles per hour are also expected, with the chance of precipitation sitting at 40%. Taking a look at the weather currently, in Duluth up on the hill, it's mostly sunny and 85 degrees. Down by the harbor, slightly cooler, sitting at 72. Sunny skies there. Two Harbors is sunny and 82. Looking at Cloquet, where it's mostly sunny and 86 degrees. And across the bridge in Superior, Wisconsin, it is mostly sunny and 89. Ashland, 82 degrees, and sunny in Hayward, mostly sunny and 87. And we will be jumping back into the music here in just a moment. In our next set, we'll be hearing from Guild. We have a new track from the real Chuck Norad in the mix. And coming up right now, this is Dan Wilson with Breathless from that 2007 album, Free Life, right here on the North 103.3.

You're tuning in to The Local right here on the North 103.3, and that was the real Chuck Norad and that new EP, Circuit. And we just heard that Patti Smith cover of People Have the Power. Before that, we heard from Guild and the song Retentive Life, and Dan Wilson kicking off that set. And the North 103.3 is supported by listeners like you and All Energy Solar, a Minnesota-based residential and commercial solar designer and installer, providing green turnkey energy solutions. 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And we have a couple more songs coming your way. We'll be hearing some music from Jamie Kallstad. And coming up after... Nope, just coming up right now, we'll be hearing from Sarah Kruger and the song Around Again from the 2010 EP Running. All right here on the North 103.3.

0: You're tuning in to listener-supported radio on the North 103.3, and that song, Double Reflection, was from Jamie Kallstad's EP from 2024 called Secret Purpose. Before that, we heard from Sarah Kruger and that song, Around Again, kicking off this two-song set. And the time is 5:48, and we have three more tracks to bring you into the 6 o'clock hour. But before we jump back into the music, support for the North comes from Studio Cafe in downtown Duluth, offering craft coffees, teas, and sandwiches in a space designed to spur creativity. 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And those three songs we'll be hearing are from Trampled by Turtles. We have the latest from Wild Horses to close out this set. And coming up after a quick message is Hobo Nephews of Uncle Frank and their song Love Don't Kill from the 2007 album Sing, right here on the North 103.3.
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The time is 6 o'clock, and thanks to listeners like you, this is the North 103.3 WDSE FM Duluth, and is also streaming online at thenorth1033.org. Closing out that hour was the latest from Wild Horses and that new song, Sunrise on the Absaroak. Before that, we heard from Trampled by Turtles and their song, On the Highway, and Hobo Nephews of Uncle Frank kicking off that set. And we will be starting up this final hour of The Local with Black River Review and that song, Them Kids, from the 2017 album, Just Can't Win. Following that, a new song from Feeding Leroy, all right here on listener-supported radio, The North.

You're tuning in to Community Run Radio on the North 103.3, and that was the latest single from Feeding Leroy, and that song, Comes a Time. Before that, kicking off the 6 o'clock hour was Black River Review, and that song, Them Kids. And my name is Caitlin Brinza, the producer and host of The Local, which airs every Wednesday from 5 to 7 p.m. And coming up within this 6 o'clock hour, we'll be hearing some music from Rooftop Fable. We have Dread I Dread in the mix. Some music from Melanie Joy Beck as well. And we will be jumping back into the music, headed back to 1993 with Paul Westerberg and that song, Runaway Wind. And this comes from the album, 14 Songs. Following that, some music from Frank Brownstone and Associates and Golden Smog. All right here on the North, 103.3.

That was Golden Smog right here on the North 103.3 with that song Ill Fated from the 2008 album Down by the Old Mainstream. Before that, coming from the same year, we heard Frank Brownstone and Associates and that song Baby Ain't Coming Home and Paul Westerberg kicking off that set. And we are going to take a quick break and look at the forecast for today. And tonight is looking to be cloudy this evening and then becoming partly cloudy. Not as cool with lows in the upper 60s. Those south winds around 5 miles per hour as well. And just want to give that reminder that we have a heat advisory for the next 40 or so minutes until 7 p.m. Looking forward to Thursday, partly sunny skies with a chance of showers in the morning, and then a chance of showers and thunderstorms once again in the afternoon. It's also expected to be hot with highs in the mid-80s. Those winds shifting southwest around 5 to 10 miles per hour, and the chance of rain dropping down to 50%. Taking a look at the weather currently in Duluth upon the Hill, it's mostly sunny and 85. Down by the harbor, slightly cooler, sitting at 72 degrees. Sunny skies there. Two Harbors is also sunny and 82. Looking across the bridge in Superior, Wisconsin, it is sunny and 88. Ashland, 82 degrees and sunny. And Hayward, mostly sunny skies and it's 86. Jumping back to Minnesota, looking at Cloquet, sunny skies and 88 degrees there as well. And we have a couple more tracks coming your way. We'll be hearing some music from Melanie Joy Beck, who I mentioned earlier on. We also have GB Lighten coming up. And right now, this is some new music from Jillian Ray and that song, Obvious. After that, Melanie Joy Beck, as I mentioned, all right here on the North, 103.3.

0: This is listener-supported radio on the North, 103.3, and that was G.B. Lighton and that song, Goodnight Blue Eyes. And that comes from the 2000 album, It's All Good. Before that, Melanie Joy Beck and that song, Human Condition, and a new single from Jillian Ray, that was Obvious, kicking off that set. And we have two more tracks coming your way, but before we jump back into the music, support for the North 103.3 is brought to you by Superior Creative Flow. 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And coming up within our next set of music, we'll be hearing a little bit of a sound switch. We will be hearing from Dread Eye Dread. And coming up after a quick message is Roster McCabe and that song, Spark a Light, from the album Through Space and Time, which came out in 2012. Right here on the North 103.3 Community Run Radio.
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0: You're tuning in to The Local right here on the North 103.3, and we took a trip back to 1999 with Dread I Dread and that song Sinking in Sin, and that comes from the album Listen to the Revolution. Before that, Roster McCabe and that song Sparklight kicking off that set. And the time is 6:45, and we have three more tracks bringing us into the 7 o'clock hour when North Country Jukebox kicks off. But a couple of things before we jump back into the music. First, I'd like to remind you that Earth Rider Brewery and your independent public radio station, The North 103.3, have partnered to create a custom German Helles lager called Vinyl Tap. The name is a direct nod to the station's physical music archive, which houses a collection of more than 13,000 vinyl records, and also reflects how the liquid is served. True to its title, this bright traditional German lager is packaged exclusively in kegs rather than cans or bottles. Just for the summer season, the North 103.3 Vinyl Tap Collaborative Brew is available on tap at Earth Rider's Cedar Lounge Tap Room. As well as support for the North 103.3 comes from Big Top Chautauqua, presenting the Squamagon Bay Jazz Collective on Saturday, August 2nd at 7:30 p.m. Formed in 2021, this ensemble includes area educators, performers, and former students, performing swing and contemporary big band arrangements. Details at bigtop.org. And in this final set for the 6 o'clock hour, we'll be hearing that track from Rooftop Fable that I mentioned earlier on, closing out the hour with EVV. And right now, we'll be taking a trip back to 2001 with Black Eyed Snakes and that song, 8-Inch Knife, from their self-titled album, all right here on the North 103.3.
1: All right, this song is about how sometimes when you got yourself a beautiful woman, and they're all beautiful, sometimes a man has a tendency to wander around. And that's not good. That ain't right. What that beautiful woman needs to do, she needs to go in the kitchen. She needs to get into that drawer. She needs to pull out an 8-inch knife.

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Thanks for tuning in tonight. We've got music ahead from Los Lobos, Hiscold Messenger. We'll hear some Gary Stewart, some Bodines, Margot Silker, Elin Jewell. Might even throw in some Doobie Brothers. And we'll do a song in honor of Glenn Hansard, who passed away this morning. But right now, we'll get to start it with Tim Easton. It's Hummingbird, right here in the North 103.3 North Country Jukebox.